0: happen. I don't think you can give up on J.J. McCarthy at this point. But I don't know what bringing him in, I don't know what bringing in Kyler Murray does to benefit J.J. McCarthy, other than a guy who can learn. But it sounds like they're sitting on the opposite side of the classroom. 310-840-4910. Let's go to Tyler in Alabama. Tyler, thanks for calling, man. You're on Westwood One Sports. Tyler gone. All right. That opens up a line for you. 310-840-4910. You want to jump in on J.J. McCarthy and Kyler Murray and the Vikings? You can do that, and we'll take more of your phone calls. Coming up next, Mike Wickett with you, Westwood One Sports.
1: 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Will New York win its first title in 53 years? Or will San Antonio continue its championship legacy? Now with Wemby leading the way. Game 1 tips Wednesday night. 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
14: 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It took just seconds before the children picked up the gun, stared down the barrel, and pointed it at other kids in the room. That's why gun safety is so important. 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
14: Heat Spurs. That's an era of NBA basketball that I loved, you know? And now that San Antonio Spurs knock off the Oklahoma City Thunder, Mark Dagno and company. I'm really loving head coaches right now. I'm just seeing how many head coaches I can name. Mitch Johnson and the Spurs will face Mike Brown's New York Knicks. Good for the sport. The parity is good for the game. Do not make this the Texas Rangers and the Arizona Diamondbacks. America didn't watch that. America didn't care. Make this a 27-year-old rematch in the making of two brands in the NBA that mean different things, but that mean substantial things. The Spurs are kind of that tough-to-hate Greg Popovich, Tim Duncan, Tony Parker, gritty Manu Ginobili. I've never met a human being. It's like, I hated watching Manu Ginobili. Oof. Couldn't stand seeing Tim Duncan play. No, you at some point you sat back and like, yeah, well, that's just the Spurs. They're just kind of what they do. And it wasn't this string of dominance over 20 years, right? It was every couple years the Spurs were right back there. They were always competitive. It wasn't in your face. It wasn't sexy and flashy. It was funny. The old HEB ads with Ginobili and Duncan and Parker. That's what the Spurs mean to America. Not a team to hate, but a team that rises to the top of the association, and you look at them and go, yeah, all right, fine. Their head coach is one of the greatest to ever do it. We'll all kind of collectively, secretly, sadly root for you because you're hard to hate. There's not much about this that we can't hate. And the New York Knicks have been, sorry, Knicks fans, too irrelevant to hate. There are sports fans in the country that will say, oh, I hate New York sports. Oh, I hate the New York fan base. Oh, I don't like the market. So I just automatically dislike all of their teams. But honestly, no one really hates the Knicks. No tied-in NBA fan of the Lakers, the Magic, the Bucks, the Raptors right now is saying, I can't stand the Knicks. There hasn't been enough relevance around that name. The Bachers haven't been in the spotlight enough for you to be hated like that right now. Instead, it's become kind of a cool story. When the Knicks are good, America looks at it like, hey, whoa, neat, they're back. Remember the Knicks? They're doing it again. And That goes back to 15 years ago with Lynn Sanity. It made the Knicks fun to root for because they've been so bad for so long. They've been the Jets. The New York football Jets. That parallel of just two franchises, two organizations that just bad has become the consistent thing. We expect bad. And so the Knicks winning is not a bad thing for the NBA. Oh, no, we got two brands that aren't at the top of the brand chart. They're not the Lakers. Oh, they're not the Celtics. Oh, what do we do? I think the NBA got it right. Well, they didn't rig it. It's not like they got it right, but they got it right with the San Antonio Spurs and the New York Knicks meeting in the NBA Finals. That's something that, to me, is appointment television. And I think to the diehard NBA fans, to the NBA fans who've been complaining about the NBA because the game keeps changing in a way that's not as conducive to the fans, that those fans should be excited by this. And then the hope is that America watches. Hey, before we hit the break, it is the Drake Toll Show. Have you seen this? I'll give a little blurb on it. Caitlin Clark and the Indiana Fever. Somehow, there is a WNBA organization mishandling Caitlin Clark. Sophomore season for Clark. As Clark gets deeper into the WNBA, this Caitlin Clark machine generates debate, internet algorithms, hyper-passionate fan bases, media scrutiny. There's a sideline blow-up with her coach, Stephanie White. And the internet went into meltdown mode after a loss to the Portland Fire. Conspiracy theorists saying that she wants her coach fired, that she wants to sabotage the locker room, that there's an injury narrative when the Fever rested Clark to manage a minor lingering back issue. What if she's just sitting out, questionable, because Caitlin Clark doesn't want to play? The WNBA is the crosshairs after the league posted a game day promotion graphic featuring rookie Raven Johnson instead of Caitlin Clark. Whoa, why are we trying to bury the star? Shohei, the MLB, they don't bury Shohei. He's on every graphic and every video. But the WNBA and now Indiana, they're not promoting Caitlin Clark the way they were. Why aren't they propping up the star? Follow this. Watch this. I want to throw it out there. It's that hantavirus boat thing. The hantavirus boat thing didn't really become anything, but at least we knew. Watch out, national media-wise, the next couple weeks. Caitlin Clark is your star. Don't forget that. Caitlin Clark helped make you. Don't forget that. Because the consequences could be detrimental. Keep that in your back pocket. Hold on to that. It's just a stupid business decision to bury Caitlin Clark. When we come back, it's our idiot of the day. There are a whole lot of them. Addie Bates produces. Curtis Poindexter runs the board. This is the Drake Toll Show. Ignore the hole.
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0: suited and booted conversation.
1: I don't know what happened to me, man. What happened to the game that I love? I got an expensive microphone.
0: When you called, there's like a call, you know, music. There's like a Euro singer, Westwood One on that. And I'm like, dang, Drake Toll, man, out there making it.
1: I love it. Nick, thanks again for being up with us. Let's do it again soon.
0: Love you.
1: See you, boss. At the end of the day, I realized, like, wow, I've known this guy for a long time and we're friends. Why am I grilling him about the NBA? I hope that's good radio. Coming up, let's hear back the final call from Mike Tirico. I thought it was an emotional final call. And Victor Wembanyama, emotional at the podium. Just for his head coach to say that experience doesn't matter? What? 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
15: A slow commute for drivers headed north on I-25 this morning. There is a crash cleanup between Avenida Cesar Chavez and Cole Avenue, blocking multiple lanes of traffic. Emergency responders are on scene. Slowdowns past Sunport Boulevard extending to Cole Avenue.
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5: 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Don't ask me. It wasn't my idea. I'm not the one that invented radio being TV. I think somebody else did that a decade ago. But now it's a thing. And, man, I think it's great for America that San Antonio and New York are in the NBA Finals. It's great for San Antonio fans. That's just a hard organization to hate. It's a hard one to hate. Greg Popovich? I mean, come on, it's Pop. Tim Duncan, Tony Parker, Manu Ginobili. You want to tell me you hate Manu Ginobili? You don't. He got that bat that one time. Mike Tirico. The first time in over 10 years, which really isn't that long, I guess, if you consider how long some franchises, some organizations go in pro sports. The first time in over 10 years, the San Antonio Spurs are back in the NBA Finals. For the first time without Pop, first time without Tim Duncan and Tony Parker, the Spurs are back. Here's the final call, knocking off the favorite Oklahoma City Thunder.
6: Ahead to Vassell, who goes in for the dunk, and the San Antonio Spurs have done it. There will be a new champion in the NBA. A new era has dawned. It's Wemby's West. The Spurs are going to the NBA Finals.
7: Look at the emotion from Wemby. Unbelievable. This is what you want to see. A young team growing up on the biggest stage.
8: They have arrived, and you saw the emotion from Victor Wembanyama as he was looking up into the stands. The San Antonio Spurs go on the road and in the house of the defending NBA champs earn a berth in the NBA Finals for the first time in a dozen years.
7: And Mike, I'm absolutely loving the emotion here by Wemby.
5: The emotion was controversial, though. Some NBA fans thought that after the Spurs won and Wemby collapsed into the arms of his teammates, crying, hugging everybody, overwhelmed with that emotion, that some NBA fans thought it was cheesy, corny, bad for the game. I thought it was awesome. You've been asking for NBA players to care more. Oh, they're jogging, or they're sitting out, or they're tanking. You've been asking for NBA players to care more. Now one cares so much at 22 years old about this product. He said that his goal, Wemby's goal, was to make his life complete. Winning the NBA Finals would make his life. That's something that a 40-year-old in the NBA says, oh, you know, after 20 years in the association, I finally made my life complete. No, Wemby at 22 years old saying that he's been, as if he's been waiting for this for so long. Here's what he told reporters post-game about how this moment impacts him.
9: Winning the Larry O'Brien is a childhood dream. And having a real shot at it, having a chance, tangible chance at winning it, at realizing a dream, you know, it's a chance. It's a lifetime chance, you know. It's, you never know when it's going to happen again. But it's, you know, the day we win it, speaking for myself, it's going to be an amazing day of, like, realization of a dream, you know. It's hard to put into words. It's almost like the meaning of my life, you know.
5: The meaning of my life. Man, I can't watch the NBA. They'd be traveling all the time and shooting three-pointers. And no, man. If you're watching the right NBA, if you're watching Victor Wembanyama, you are watching a guy whose meaning of his life is to win the NBA title. That's a level of care you've been asking for. You've got it now. You've got it. And even his head coach, Mitch Johnson, said experience doesn't really mean anything. Wembanyama hasn't been to the playoffs, and now we're in the NBA Finals. And you all said that we couldn't win against the Thunder because we don't have this playoff experience. You all said we couldn't win this because we haven't been here before. Yeah, well, get real. Here's Mitch Johnson on experience meaning nothing.
10: Back in October, we knew we had a chance to be pretty good. And they've just given themselves to each other and to the program. And everything that we've done, Oklahoma City's a hell of an organization, and what a series. And there's been a lot being talked about, and I think just words like competitiveness, resolve, togetherness, execution, habits, they don't give a damn about the word experience.
5: They don't give a damn about the word experience. Oh, they don't have enough of that. They can't compete. They can't win. Wrong, man. Wrong. Wemby can make his life complete. Mitch Johnson can prove experience doesn't really matter. They're all, again, EYBL championship, your middle school championship, your high school state championship, your March Madness, Final Four, Sweet 16. I understand that it might not seem like, oh, it's an EYBL championship. That's not the same as the NBA Final. I'm not saying it's the same, but these guys have played in high leverage situations. These guys have played in top-notch, high-end sports situations. They've seen pressure. It's not like these 26-year-olds, 22-year-olds, 30-year-olds are going to get to the NBA Finals and be like, oh, no, whoa, the lights are so bright, I can't even see. No, they've been in these arenas. They've been in these moments. They've seen very similar high-stakes, high-pressure moments. Mitch Johnson just proved it. Victor Wembanyama just proved it. Tomorrow, we will go all over, up and down. Whoa. On Greg Popovich's role, current role, in getting the Spurs to the NBA Finals, on Shai Gilgeous-Alexander just admitting the Spurs the better team, on Mark Dagno saying Chet Holmgren was bad, on SGA saying Chet Holmgren was bad, all of that and more on the Drake Toll Show 24 hours from now. In the meantime, it's time for our Music Monday. Addy Bates has five songs. Drake Toll has to name the artist and the song. Addy, you ready?
11: Ooh, of course I am. I think this week is easier than last week. I think you got this, Drake.
5: All right, roll tape.
12: I came here looking for something I couldn't find anywhere.
5: All right, song number one's out of the way. Song number two, please.
13: But why does it always seem to be me looking at you?
5: Oh, Tarzan guy. All right, song number three.
14: What you want, baby, I got what you need.
5: You know I got it. I can't spell from Arkansas, so this is going to be a problem. Song number four, please.
15: One time a thing occurred to me, what's real and what's for sale.
5: Can you take me higher?
11: Different band.
5: That's going to be easy. No. I know what that is. It's Higher by Creed. Fifth song.
15: So happy, I'm laughing through my tears.
5: Soft. Also Higher by Creed? As a white guy, mid-20s, every song that I hear is just, is that Higher, Creed?
15: Let's go. All right.
5: Let's put our money where our mouth is. Song number one, Curtis, let's guess what it is.
12: I came here looking for something I couldn't find anywhere.
5: Fate of the World on the line. You don't love it, you don't love it. That is Dwight Yoakam.
11: And,
5: I don't know. What's the name of the song?
11: Streets of Bakersfield.
5: Yep.
15: You don't love me, you don't love me.
11: Dwight Yoakam and Buck Owens.
5: Yep. Buck Owens, that's fun. He's a Japan guy. Song two.
16: But why does it always seem to be me looking at you and you looking at me?
5: How it's the same, it's just a shame. That's All by Genesis.
11: Good.
5: Phil Collins and Genesis. Not Phil Collins solo, it was Genesis, the band. I can't dance. Song three.
14: What you want, baby, I got what you need.
5: Ain't no mountain high enough to Anna Ross. Just kidding. Respect, Aretha Franklin. Got
11: you. Do you know who wrote it? You once said that you thought he was Rod Stewart. Do you know who wrote that song?
5: No, who wrote it?
11: Otis Redding. Next song.
5: Oh, fun.
15: One time a thing occurred to me, what's real and what's for sale.
5: Linkin Park, bashing pots and pans together.
11: Oh my God, you hate the 90s. It's Vaseline by Stone Temple Pilots.
5: Whatever that means. Last one.
15: So happy, I'm laughing through my tears.
5: Soft. Toby Keith, name the song.
11: I'm so happy I can't stop crying. And it has Sting on it.
5: Dang. Toby Keith and Sting. That would save the world. Africa would have water across the board. America. Addy Bates produces. Curtis Poindexter runs the board. We'll see you tomorrow. You better, you bets. Coming up, Colin Jones, Ryan McGuire, Armin Williams, Bruce Gilbert. Thanks for a job, you cats. Really fun being here. See you all tomorrow, 24 hours from now. This has been, it always will be, Westwood One Sports. The Westwood One Sports app. The Drake Toll Show.
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25: 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Emergency responders are on scene. Multiple lanes of traffic are blocked. Highway 47, Broadway Boulevard might be your closest option to avoid I-25.
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1: Well, the finals are set. So is the final. Happy June, boys and girls, because it is no longer May. June 1st is upon us. So are the NBA finals. So are the Stanley Cup final. So is Election Day tomorrow. So maybe you'll stop getting for a few days those texts that just come to your phone unsolicited from people maybe you've not even heard of. Hopefully you've heard of us. Thank you for finding us. It is the opening drive. Jeff Symbieta and JJ Buck on 95.9 FM and AM 610, the sports animal. Happy Monday. Happy June. How you living?
9: What it do?
1: All right, it's kind of crazy. It's June 1 already.
9: It's lying.
1: Yeah, it ain't lying. It's the truth. How was weekend?
9: Very busy.
1: Yeah?
9: Yeah.
1: Yeah, what'd you do?
9: Goodness, what did we do? Housework.
1: Yep.
9: Got a couple big projects finishing up.
1: Attaboy.
9: Just, you know, friends, family stuff, so bouncing around all over the place.
1: Yeah, good. Good. Catch a little hoops on Saturday night?
9: No doubt about it.
1: It was 111-103. The Spurs beat the Thunder. Victor Wembanyama, if you needed another announcement of his presence, it was made. 22 points and 7 rebounds. Shai Gilgeous-Alexander showed up. The MVP, it's not his fault. You can sit here and say, see, Wemby should have won the MVP. First of all, it's a regular season award, and he will win his. Shai showed. This isn't on Shai Gilgeous-Alexander. They were down A.J. Mitchell and certainly Jalen Williams. And so it wasn't a complete Thunder team. We'll have a conversation about do they need to overhaul this thing, because what they're facing on the other side is something they're going to be facing for a long, long time. But everybody else didn't. Chet Holmgren didn't. It's hard for me to sit here and say, well, Alex Caruso didn't show up because, well, he didn't shoot well. But I'm going to tell you, I think Alex Caruso is a large part of why they were in that series to begin with. And if you're counting on Alex Caruso to be your second leading scorer, your second best player, you're not going to the championship anyway. He shot 3 for 14. He wasn't real good. You can start focusing on Chet Holmgren. You can start saying, all right, this is a roster that weeks ago, months ago, certainly a year ago, we were talking about is built for championship runs, plural. They won a championship. They were young. They were signed. They were affordable. Now they're looking at jumping into the second apron. They're looking at Victor Wembanyama in their division, certainly in their conference for a long, long time to come. Or do you look at it and say, well, if we were whole, we were right there, and if Jalen Williams and A.J. Mitchell were there, we still believe we're champions. They have championship pedigree. Are they built moving forward, or should they get into Giannis sweepstakes? Should they? I mean, how do they afford that? It's a lot of interesting stuff going forward, but I think the story is, the side story to me is the Thunder. The story is what's sitting in front of us. And this is a young, emerging stud that we haven't seen anything like. And the fact that we were talking about Oklahoma City as being potentially dynastic because of the way they're built. And now we're talking about, do they need to completely re-overhaul what they're doing because of that dude? Tells you everything you need to know about that dude.
9: Whew! There is so much to get into with this conversation. By the way, I'm excited. I think this is the best matchup that we could have had just based on the health of Oklahoma City, is getting San Antonio and Victor Wembanyama in the NBA Finals against the New York Knicks. I think this is going to be big for the league that struggled this year with the other storylines, whether it's the tanking, the flopping, people just not buying into the league. I think this is a fantastic finals for everyone with the players involved, both teams with their star players, and then, of course, Victor Wembanyama. But when we get into what the Spurs were able to do, yes, they got lucky, tanked at the right time, got Victor Wembanyama. But it's Dylan Harper, it's Stephen Castle, it's holding on to Keldon Johnson and Vassal, players that are big-time contributors over the last few years to build this team. They've done a fantastic job, similarly to Oklahoma City. And if you're the Thunder, they're a franchise I trust to make the right decision. You're not going to overreact. Like, you can't overreact to this. You were down two of your three best scores, and you got to Game 7 against this team that's taking over the NBA. So I'm not overreacting. I'm having a legit conversation of Chet Holmgren versus Victor Wembanyama of how do you survive in that series. But even with him doing nothing throughout the majority of this series, you got 2-7. Now, the Spurs are going to get better because of how young they are. All those guys are going to get better. But then OKC, what's been a strength of theirs, it's you go to the offseason, you're going to lose some of your depth because some of those other guys have earned contracts in other places. But with the picks you have, the general manager in Sam Presti that Shai Gilgeous-Alexander said, I have no words for him. I'm going to just get out of the way, let him do his job. They're going to retool the right way. But the one thing that's going to be hard to deal with is Chet versus the Spurs.
1: Well, I think that's, first of all, Wemby's just way better than Chet. Okay. Secondly, Wemby lives in Chet's head. Chet Holmgren actually was pretty good this year.
9: Third-team All-NBA.
1: Yeah, if you go back and look and watch Chet Holmgren throughout the season, Chet Holmgren was really good, okay? He was not in this series. Now, is that, do I need Chet Holmgren to go see a psychologist? Do I need him to get out of Wemby? I got to explain to him, you don't need to be Wemby, okay? I don't even know what that means, but you don't need to be Victor Wembanyama. But you do need to be Chet Holmgren when you're playing against the San Antonio Spurs. You do need to be effective. You do need to be confident. You do need to be a rim protector. You do need to score. You do need to take more than two freaking shots in Game 7, especially with Jalen Williams out. Period. Like, I don't even know how it's possible that Chet Holmgren played 33 minutes, scored 4 points, and took two shots. And he's 7'1", 7'2". He's listed at 7'1". 208 pounds. Damn, some of you 208 pounds of guys running around at 5'10" are going, what the hell? Right? How's it even possible that he only got four rebounds, that a few balls didn't find him up there? That, do they have choice decisions to make? I don't blow this up. Okay, you've got the core of a championship team. You've got the pedigree of a championship team. You're going to have to make some decisions now. Because I don't think they want to go into the second apron. I don't want to start explaining the second apron to you, but it gets expensive, especially for a small market team. But Lu Dort's due $17 million. You got a big decision on Hartenstein because he's due about $28 million. I think Isaiah Joe's going to go. Aaron Wiggins is going to go. There's, you know, maybe even Kendrick Williams is going to go because you're not going to be able to afford that. And so some of the back into the rotation guys, you're going to have to make moves on. You're going to have a conversation about the Giannis piece. Like, do you want to package Holmgren, some of those picks? And I'm trying to hold on to my number one, Jalen Williams. But the other Jalen Williams, Holmgren, if you want to tell me Hartenstein and some picks for Giannis, I'm listening. I like the chemistry on my team. But obviously something is in the way, and it's not going away, and it's San Antonio and Victor Wembanyama. How do you counter him? Because now, as teams built previously to beat you, You now have to build to beat them. Do you want to be in the honest sweepstakes?
9: Yes.
1: I think you've got as much to offer as anybody else, right?
9: Yeah, and the landscape has changed now with what they're doing with the first round picks, where 1 through 16 could net you a top three pick.
1: I would argue the landscape has changed in the last 3 weeks because they're in the finals and you're not.
9: No, it wouldn't matter necessarily if they're in the finals and you're not. I'm talking because more teams can be in the NFC sweepstakes.
1: Yeah, I understand that.
9: With the first round pick.
1: Yeah, yeah, yeah. But you've got a bunch of them. You've got a bunch and you've got other assets. To your point, Chet Holmgren is a third team All-NBA player. That means he's a top 15 player in the league. Right? Anywhere from number 11 to 15, according to the way that is. How many teams are going to be able to offer the Bucks a guy like that, plus some players, plus another player, plus the draft capital?
9: There's not many, and it's legit. Now, I think Victor Wembanyama, the combination of the athleticism, the defense, the offensive ability, and if he even becomes a little bit more of a distributor, like, that's what sets him apart. Because is it just a strength? Because, like, what makes it just assume that Giannis is the counter?
1: Well, okay, so that's a really fair question, because that leads me to the next one. What is the counter to Giannis? Okay, give me the guy in the league that you feel isn't better, neutralizes or counters the right word. Who is the guy that I need to go up and counter, neutralize, play against that dude? Because now that is the standard. Who is it?
9: Because Victor's got a little bit of everything.
1: Including that dog, right? I mean, you may call him a soft Frenchie, but he's got that dog in him, and he's got that drive. And I told you, after game one, it's too early to say he's got that, that Mike Kobe, Bird kind of intensity. But you see it, don't you? You see it brewing in him. You see the confidence growing in him. So who is, if there was a dude today, and you're building, like, if you were building from scratch, just take, if it's Giannis, that's cool. But if you're building from scratch, who's the dude that you would say, all right, they've got him, I've got to have something to counter that? Is it Giannis?
9: He comes to the top of the list.
1: Doesn't he? I mean, there's some nasty in Giannis now. I need him to be healthy. But remember, I mean, he was doing this Wemby stuff before Wemby took it to another level, right? The Greek freak. He was different. He was, okay, now there's somebody even more different. But who else is it? If that's my best shot, then let me take it. And let me call them up and say, I got two first-round picks, Holmgren and the other Jalen Williams. I keep my core together and I add Giannis. They get two firsts, they get an all-NBA player and a really good player. I don't know that they're getting a better package than that, Milwaukee. Do you?
9: Not with putting Chet Holmgren on the table, because it's one where...
1: Well, don't you have to put Chet Holmgren on the table in this deal? Okay.
9: I think you would. I think that would put you over the top of maybe some teams that potentially could have, I don't know, maybe more first-round picks, essentially. Like, you're getting into the four type of territory, which we've seen in a lot of these trades recently for players that aren't at the level of Giannis. But that could definitely put you over the top if you're Milwaukee, going, hey, we don't have to worry about Chet playing Victor Wembanyama right now in the Eastern Conference Finals. Can we just kind of rebuild the foundation of what the Bucks are?
1: Yeah. All right. 505-246-0610. That's how you get here today and every day. That's the Sports Animal phone line and the Sports Animal Monarchy on San Pedro text line. 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You can find JJ on the X. It's _JJBuck. Adrian's out today, so we do not have the visuals. No ProView Network today. He's not feeling well. Hopefully he'll be back tomorrow. Guest list today scheduled at 9:30 this morning, a two-time World Series champion, a former MVP of the Major League Baseball All-Star Game, a guy who hit a home run last night, Albuquerque Academy alumni and the leading hitter for the Chicago Cubs. Alex Bregman is due to be with us coming up at 9:30 this morning. Looking forward to catching up with Alex. Cubs have gone through a really, really tough stretch. 1-3 of their last five after a 10-game losing streak. But looking forward to catching up with Alex Bregman coming up at 9:30 this morning. Want your thoughts on the series that we just watched. And now what's coming up? Knicks, Spurs should be really good. We got a lot else to talk about. Holly Holm and Stephanie Hahn over the weekend. United was on the road. Chupacabras were home. We got UNM track. What a weekend they had as well. There is so much to do. Let's hear from you. 505-246-0610. 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
25: Looking at your freeways this morning, I-25 with a northbound crash cleanup between Cole Avenue and Avenida Cesar Chavez, blocking multiple left lanes. Slowdown start at Rio Bravo Boulevard, extending to Cole Avenue. Westbound on I-40, there's an accident approaching the Eubank Boulevard exit. Expect additional congestion starting at Juan Thibault Boulevard. If you see an accident, call the traffic tracker hotline 767-9167. I'm Grace Toledo from the 96.3 News Radio KKOB Traffic Center.
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11: 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John Thomas Jewelers, now on the second floor at 10501 Montgomery Northeast. It's John Thomas Jewelers, where Albuquerque gets engaged. It's the opening drive, 95.9 FM at AM 610. The Sports Animal, Jeff Symbieta and J.J. Buck. Matthew sent us a text on the Monique and San Pedro text line. He said, great series. San Antonio has returned to the top, doing it the right way. They will be running the NBA for a long time with their roster set. Can't wait for the finals. Let me just tell you something. They've got a dog in front of them right now. If you ask me, I think I like San Antonio. You and I both like San Antonio in Game 7, right?
12: Yes.
11: When we talked on Friday. I think this is a rested Knicks team that is incredibly confident, that is incredibly capable, that is diverse. This is going to be really... I want to watch how Karl Anthony Towns responds to this, okay? Mitchell Robinson, I'm assuming, isn't going to back down, but Mitchell Robinson isn't going to carry you offensively. How is Karl Anthony Towns going to react to Wembanyama night in and night out on his offensive end, on Wemby's defensive end? Because Brunson gets his. Now, I think Brunson's going to get tested, and they're going to throw Castle at him, and then they're going to throw the rookie from Rutgers, for crying out loud.
12: Harper.
11: Thank you. They're going to throw multiple guys at him, and I think it's going to be interesting, and I think it's going to be hard. But Jalen's going to get his. To me, the key is, and I think, you know, Hart's consistent. I'm not worried about Josh Hart. I think, you know, up and down their lineup, they're really, really good. Brunson gets his. To me, as I sit here, how is Karl Anthony Towns going to handle Wembanyama? Because both offensively and defensively, because that's the key. And I just watched Wembanyama take Chet Holmgren completely out of his game.
12: That's it, because, you know, Mitchell Robinson, could he play a few more minutes potentially? But, you know, he's kind of usually in that 15 to 20 minute range. With Karl Anthony Towns, it's can you be as consistent offensively in this matchup? Because he's been a different player this season, especially in the postseason. He's been a facilitator. He's been aggressive. He's been good on both ends of the floor. And you have that question of what are you going to look like when you play Victor Wembanyama, because we've seen what he has done when he's at his best, and that's those wow moments. This is going to be Mikal Bridges, OG Anunoby, and Josh Hart.
11: Because they're just so damn steady, right? Anunoby, Bridges, Hart are going to give you, and that's actually really good, because to me, then that's Harper, Vassell, and Castle.
12: Because you know what they're going to do.
11: Yeah.
12: It's, I don't think the defense is going to be that much different than to what they did with the SGA. Now, Brunson, I think, can be more dangerous from three, but it's going to be the same thing as you laid out. It's going to be bodies. They're going to give him that look when he wants to get to the mid-range game. It's going to be really difficult with the length. And then it's the others. And we've seen it at times, teams, the series, are like, oh, we're not going to guard Josh Hart. And he goes out there and hits 5 3-point shots. And when OG is healthy and Mikal Bridges, you see why they traded as many first-round picks as they did for these players.
11: This is there's so much in this, because the guard play is you watch the matchup in the backcourt, and Brunson and Bridges and Hart, and then it's Vassell, Castle, and what they've got. I'm fascinated, but to me, for the Knicks to win, Cat's got to be a big factor, don't you think?
12: Yes.
11: And so that's the Wemby piece to me. And over his career, how has Cat been big moments against really, really good players? And he's going to have to take a big step in this series, I think.
12: No question. I think he's, with what Mike Brown has done, and it's really interesting to see, because you look at the Knicks, they changed nothing from last year other than the head coach. Yeah, we can point out some bench minutes and players that are there, but it's that starting five is who they roll with. That's who they go to battle with night in and night out. And how has Mike Brown been able to tweak this team? It's really been mostly Karl Anthony Towns' role as a facilitator offensively at times, really good on both ends of the floor. And no doubt about it, anytime you play Victor Wembanyama, you're looking right at who's going to handle the majority of the minutes at the five, and what does that mean on both ends of the floor.
11: Yeah. All right, this is going to be a fun one. This should be fun. Knicks have been sitting around. It starts Wednesday down in Texas, game one, NBA Finals. Want your thoughts? You can call your shot now. Knicks, Spurs. I know Knick fan is fired up about this, right? And it's been a long time. I worked with a Knick fan this weekend. He was in from Long Island. Works. Peter Schwartz will be with us sometime during the week from WFAN. He was in town. He did the sidelines for the Chupacabras game with us yesterday on overnight. And he was wearing his Knicks hat at the Isotopes game on Saturday night. Super, super fired up. And we'll talk with him. But, I mean, everywhere you go, right? When, you know, Dan called in the other day and talked about how the Knicks are going to handle whoever it is, and they beat each other up. You got a different beast in front of you, and Victor Wembanyama. And there's a piece of this that I don't buy into. I've been listening to the East Coast tough versus it's the Western Conference finesse. I don't know that I believe that San Antonio is some sort of soft finesse team. I think they got some dogs, especially on the defensive side, And I think, like, I think Champagne is tough. I think I love the depth that they've got. I think Dylan Harper, who played at Rutgers, there's a lot of dog in him. I think Stephon Castle is coming into his own. He's a UConn guy. I know they got all the Villanova guys. But I think not only is San Antonio incredibly talented, I think there's a lot of dog. I think there's a lot of tough in them. Don't you?
12: I do. I don't look at this as finesse versus physical at all, even though that's an easy thing to say West versus East.
11: Yeah, I don't buy it either. All right, when we get back, I want to get into the fight on Saturday night. 505-246-0610. Holly Holm and Stephanie Hahn. Holly was fighting for a boxing world championship, lightweight championship of the world. Tough decision to swallow, certainly for her and certainly for her fans. We will hit that and get your thoughts. They're already coming in next on the opening drive. On 95.9 FM and AM 610, the Sports Animal.
13: Traffic was down on I-40 with slowdowns from a crash over the Eubank Boulevard Bridge, with congestion starting at Fuentebo Boulevard. Emergency responders are also on scene of a northbound accident cleanup between Avenida Cesar Chavez and Cole Avenue. This is adding to delays from another accident north on I-25 north of Rio Bravo Boulevard. Drivers coming in from Isleta or headed northbound on I-25 use Highway 47 Broadway Boulevard to avoid delays. If you see an accident, call the traffic tracker hotline 767-9167. I'm Grace Toledo from the 96.3 News Radio KKOB Traffic Center.
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10: 444-4444. 444-4444. 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
17: North East. The images were terrifying. Parents watched their kids on a hidden camera in a room with a toy gun. It took just seconds before the children picked up the gun, stared down the barrel, and pointed it at other kids in the room. That's why gun safety is so important. 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
11: Of course, Holly is now boxing, not doing MMA. And it was for a championship, the lightweight championship of the world. It was in the hometown of the defending champion. That would be Stephanie Hahn. That would be in El Paso. It's the opening drive. Jeff Symbieta, J.J. Buck. It was a close fight. I don't think it was dominant either way. The announcer certainly felt Holly won. Maybe, you know, is me and you and we all sit there knowing Holly a bit. Maybe we watched it with a little bit of less than biased eyes. I did speak with somebody who I respect yesterday, somebody from Albuquerque, who felt that the draw was the right decision. One judge scored it a draw, 95-95. The other two saw it 96-94. That would be 6-4 for Hahn, who retained the WBA lightweight title. Afterwards, and in the press conference, Holly said she thought she won the fight. My eyes told me I thought she won the fight. I thought she came out a little slow. I thought Hahn won some of the early rounds. I thought Holly won most of the late rounds. CompuBox numbers showed that Holly landed more punches, more percentage of her punches, more power punches. But as I was telling the people who were sitting in my living room, my brother, my daughter, Audra, they said, you do not want to go to the cards. Let the judges decide something in the other fighter's hometown. We've watched boxing for too long. Now, all the judges were not from El Paso, Texas. But it's hard not to get swayed every time Stephanie Hahn lands a punch. The place gets really loud. It's like a referee in a basketball game, man. When you watch a team go on a 15-0 run and you wonder how they're getting all the calls, judges, referees are human. And I don't know what you saw. I don't know that I thought it was dominant, but I did think Holly won the fight.
12: There was nothing decisive in this fight Saturday night. When the first scorecard is read as a draw, I was not shocked or upset by that because I kind of had that feeling. I thought the later rounds home, just with her aggressiveness and trying to be on the front foot, I thought that would give her the edge in a fight that there really wasn't a clear, oh my goodness, this stretch is going to be so hard to overcome. And I thought

0: Holly control the back end of the fight. I'll give Han early rounds. Absolutely. And did she throw counters? Hell yes. It was a fight. I mean, it was a relatively even close fight. I didn't think it was dominant. I'm not sure I saw 6-4 going the other way. And to your point, if that would come out a draw, I guess I could see it, and Han would still be the champion because she would have retained her belt. But my gut, as I'm watching it, and then maybe I was swayed by the booth, right, by the announcers, but it felt like Holly was going to win that fight when they raised his hand.
1: It did, and even Ariel Helwani, who was did the interviews post-fight, was professional in that regard. He then went to his social media after the fact, and he was like, I thought Holm won that fight. I think most people thought Holly Holm won that fight because, it wasn't anything decisive in it. But if I'm looking at it in my basic boxing judging knowledge, I would say, hey, the aggressor, the majority of that fight, when I'm trying to say, all right, how is this going to go? There wasn't any knockdowns or wasn't any counts or anything like that. What am I going to be looking at? And usually if a fighter is at least on the front foot the majority of the time in a close fight, you'd think that would give them the edge, and it didn't.
0: And the stats tell you she landed more punches. She landed a higher percentage of her punches. She landed more power shots. I mean, everything, all the stats, not that there are a lot of stats, but they all tell you that Holly probably should have won the fight. She did not. What now, dude? At 44, I tell you all the time, I'm not going to tell anybody what to do. If that's what she loves and she's still competitive at a very high level at 44 years old, I hear it all the time. Holly should stop. Holly needs to stop. Like Holly will stop when Holly wants to stop, okay? It's like anything else, man. I don't care what you do, whether you're an athlete or you're a banker or you're an attorney or you're a mechanic. Whatever, you're going to stop when you want to stop, when the drive is no longer there. But she said something really interesting both in the ring and in the post-fight press conference. She said, I want to keep doing and I'm paraphrasing, when it's fair, right? And she said something about, when it's fair. What I thought I did enough to win, but she said, it's got to, you put in all that work. And granted, man, it was an emotional time. You could see her. She broke down in the press conference. And you put in all that work, you just want a fair shot. Now, there's plenty of people who tell you she got her fair shot, she didn't win. You got to knock out the champ, and you got to do all those things. You got to be more decisive to take someone's belt. What do you think's next?
1: If she wants to continue fighting, I think she could be on the undercard of a show like this.
0: Okay.
1: This was a promotion that they put on, and it was all women's boxers.
0: And she was the headliner.
1: Down in El Paso was the headliner fighting for a title. So I think they'll give her an opportunity to keep fighting. And the reality is, you're 44 years old, and this is what you've done for the majority of your life. Whether we're talking about boxing, mixed martial arts, football, hockey, something like that, like at some point in time, you've passed the point of no return. Like walking away now, I don't know if that's going to change anything. Like there's just the reality of your life in 10 years could be rough, whether you leave now or you left 2 years ago.
0: As far as what? You're talking about?
1: Who knows, man? Yeah. You do this for a living.
0: Do you think she gets another title shot? Or was that it? Because that's a big deal.
1: I don't know, man. Because she's going to, I don't know how it necessarily sets up with, they're trying to put good fights on. They're trying to get just the numbers versus, does she need to win just one? And then they'll put her back in fighting whoever. But then at the same time, if you're Han and you're going to go on to your next fight,
0: that's right,
1: in 6 months, and then whatever happens there, and then 6 months later. So what are we looking at? Year and a half? If that shot comes around again?
0: Now you're 45, 46 years old. Yeah. Yeah, and look, she's in shape. I mean, it's funny, right? Han's 35, Holly's 44. Holly's the one to me who looked fresh towards the end of the fight. I thought, I mean, there's no argument ever about what kind of shape Holly Holm is in. She's ripped. Cardio-wise, stamina-wise, she's in terrific shape. She's trained well. But tell me again who's undefeated. I forget. Father Time.

0: right? I'd love your thoughts. I know a lot of you watched the fight. I had a lot of conversation yesterday at the Chupacabras game about this. People were talking about it. We got you all coming in. James says, what's next for Holly Holm? The folks I was watching with floated three options. One, is there enough interest for a Han Part 3? Will someone come up with a palette of George Washington's for a Rousey rematch? Three, time to go make babies. I mean, like, I guess that means just retire. It almost feels like the Rousey rematch is the most lucrative, even though I'm not sure anybody really wants to see it.
1: Oh, people will watch
0: it. Yeah, we all want to see it.
1: It's why three weekends ago people turned on Netflix to watch Rousey armbar Gina Carano in 17 seconds.
0: 17 seconds.
1: And who's a part of that? Jake Paul, who just did this.
0: Who was right there. Yeah, right there ringside. Yeah, or in the ring. Yeah. All right, 505-246-0610. Love your thoughts on all of this. I know you watched the fight, or if not, you've seen the highlights, and maybe you were just swayed by what everybody, and certainly the Albuquerque media, is telling you. And, you know, I don't know what they're saying in El Paso. I didn't really read much of what they're saying down there. I'm sure they're telling you it was the absolute right decision. It was a close fight. My eyes told me I thought Holly won, but the judge's eyes told you it went the other way. It's the opening drive on 95.9 FM. 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
4: Traffic westbound on I-40 with slowdowns from a crash over the Eubank Boulevard Bridge, with congestion starting at Plentiful Boulevard. Emergency responders are also on scene of a northbound accident cleanup between Avenida Cesar Chavez and Cole Avenue. This is adding two delays from another accident north on I-25 north of Rio Bravo Boulevard. Drivers coming in from Isleta or headed northbound on I-25 use Highway 47 Broadway Boulevard to avoid delays.
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13: 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That's all to Lerner and Rose. 505-444-4444. That's 444-4444.
11: Lerner and Rose is the way to go. 444-4444. 444-4444.
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0: And wondering, did the ref see the same game I did? The judges' scorecards must have been filled out before the fight. Felt like Holly lost before she ever stepped foot on the court. Certainly a lot of people around here feel that way. Text line, 505-246-0610. That's the Meineke on San Pedro text line. Jeffrey says, I had my concerns when I saw the rematch was going to be held in El Paso. I immediately thought if it was even remotely close, Holly would get robbed, and that's exactly what happened. She took the risk of going down there for this fight, and I felt it had to be either a knockout or such a dominant performance there would be no doubt. Would love to see her stay in combat sports like jiu-jitsu and see what she can do there. It's from Jeffrey. My gut tells me she's gonna fight again. She's going to stay in it. She loves it. That's how she makes her living. But my feeling was what Jeffrey's was. Look, I've watched fighting for how many decades? I've watched fights, especially boxing, and you take the risk. And I understand the risk, and I respect the risk. This is not me telling you she should not have taken this fight where this fight was. That's not what I'm saying, because I respect that. I mean, all those years when Danny and Johnny were champions here, and even Holly for that matter, we all wanted to see fights here, right? And that meant somebody had to come fight the champion in their hometown. We all wanted that, and El Paso wanted that. And El Paso showed, by the way. That place looked like it was really, really excited. I don't have a problem. And if you're the champion, you earn that right. I don't have a problem with Holly taking the fight, and I respect her for it. But to Jeffrey's point, you know what you're getting into. And when you go into the hometown of the champion, and history has shown you need to be decisive. Do I think Holly won the fight? I do. Do I feel it was decisive? JJ, I'm not certain. I think it was decisive.
1: No,
0: I think
1: it was close. Either way.
0: Right.
1: And I get where that's where you get into the traditional, well, got to take out the champ, can't
0: Vegas.
1: Let it go to the scorecard type of deal. But if anything, I think draw would have been what's come out of that. No, it's not what anyone wants.
0: How would
1: wants.
0: Draw have tasted? Like this? Draw would have tasted like a loss, right? Because Han still holds the belt.
1: It would have been. She would still hold the belt, but I didn't see anything where Han pulled away in the last 5 to 6 rounds.
0: No, and I guess reading the Rick Wright's story and the scorecards, one guy had Han leading 59-54 after 6 rounds, and then had Holly winning 3 of the last 4. Another card, these are the cards on which she lost. Han was up 60-53 after 6 rounds. So that means she won all six. Did you think she won all the first 6 rounds, Han?
1: No.
0: I didn't either. And then had Holly winning rounds 7, 8, 9, and 10. The guy who had the tie, well, no, that's not right. This one had 77-75 Han after 8 rounds. Yeah, and scored the final 2 for Holmes. Everybody got Holly winning the last couple. I didn't think Stephanie Han won all the first 6 rounds. There's no way, right?
1: I didn't see that.
0: I mean, she won some early rounds now. Don't get me wrong. But that's what it was. I mean, Holly finished strong, but needed a finisher. And it is, you know, Han's corner was telling her, you know, it's close. You need to come out and be strong in the last round because they thought they were down. Even Han's corner thought they were down. So, yeah, that's where that is, man. John says, good morning, fellas. One female that I wouldn't want to piss off is Holly Holm would probably kick my ass. She's tough, man. Yeah, she is. And she probably would. Yes. And I'll bet she's pretty cranky right now, and she should be. We did reach out. I reached out to her manager, and hopefully we can get Holly on this week. But I did reach out and trying to get Holly and you know, I understand where she is and probably, you know, I mean, I don't, just where she is after all that, I'm probably, you know, done talking about it for a minute. I don't blame her.
1: Yeah, more of a, so, how do you feel about that?
0: Well, I just think a couple of days later, right? I mean, the emotion of the post-fight.
1: In the moment.
0: Yeah.
1: And you're in that ring and everything's going on. You have your corner like, oh, you won this fight, no doubt about it. I'm sure when she was exiting the ring, heard it from a ton of other people. Like, oh, I thought you won that fight. What happened?
0: I'm sure her phone blew up and there were 1,000 messages said you got robbed, right? You know, and the majority of people I spoke to, like I said, though, and there were, you know, somebody yesterday who I firmly respect said, you know, probably was a draw. You know, I don't think she did enough. And again, I do believe, now, if that fight was in Vegas, if that fight was in, you know, pick your neutral site, do I think it goes another way? I kind of do. Look, there's the human factor. And referees are human. And you're sitting in an arena where the place is going nuts every time one person lands or even appears to land a shot. I mean, look, Holly had to eat some of the first few rounds. She did. But I thought back into that fight, certainly, I thought the first few rounds were relatively even. I would have, you know, you want to tell me it was 3-2 Han after 5? Okay, cool, I'm listening. If you want to tell me he was even after 6, okay, I can't even listen to that. And I thought Holly had the back end of the fight. But, yeah, that's a tough one to deal with. All right, we can continue there at 505-246-0610. Coming up at 9:30 this morning, two-time World Series champion, Albuquerque Academy alum, Alex Bregman is scheduled to be with us. He hit a home run last night in the Cubs' loss. They lost to the Cardinals 5-1. Alex hitting 259, leading the Cubs in hitting. Leading the Cubs in hits, has 5 home runs, 18 RBIs in his first season in Chicago. So he's scheduled to be with us coming up at 9:30 this morning. When we get back, we can get into the locals over the weekend. And if you've been watching the college baseball postseason, did you watch the UCLA regional? St. Freaking Mary's, huh? 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
39: 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Buck.
0: Well, a lot to talk about coming off a big weekend. Happy June. Welcome to the sixth month of the year. We're almost halfway done. 5/12 of the way done of 2026. It's the opening drive. Jeff Symbieta and J.J. 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The Sports Animal, 505-246-0610 is how to get in today, as it is every day. It's the phone line in the Meineke on San Pedro. Text line 505-246-0610. 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Spurs and Thunder over the weekend. Victor Wembanyama and the Spurs are into the NBA Finals. They will play the Knickerbockers starting on Wednesday. New York's been sitting around for about a week and a half, it feels like, maybe a month and a half. I don't know. It's been a year, right, since the Knicks played? It's been a minute. That'll be it. We've talked about that. It'll be a lot, and you're welcome to get in on that. What do the Thunder do? Do they make drastic moves? Do they tweak? Do they say, you know what, we're okay because we were not healthy? You can get in on the Hahn and Holm fight. Holly goes down to El Paso, the hometown of Stephanie Hahn. Tries to take her belt from her, appeared to many, including the people who were in the broadcast, that Holly won the fight, but she did not. Stephanie Hahn's hand was raised in a close decision. We can get in on what happened over the weekend. New Mexico United go to Hartford. It's a long way to go to just take two shots on goal, dude.
1: To get a draw.
0: Nil, nil with both teams, and I did not watch the match. I don't know that you did. I watched PSG and Arsenal. A little of that. Fun. All right. So my brother's in town. I'm like, dude, I can't believe you're going to have me watching this. And he's like, okay, this is the biggest sporting event in the world right now. And I'm like, I get it, man. So I did. And I'll give you this. Soccer at that level is a different thing. And it was 1-1 through the overtimes and went to a shootout, which I hate watching championships being won by a shootout. And dude hit the thing like a field goal instead of
1: it's over the post. Yeah. Oh no, it's supposed to be under it.
0: Yeah, and so PSG wins that. I mean, that was something, and I get the spectacle that is. Two shots on goal by each team in a full length match, man. I mean, how was that watch?
1: It's same thing watching anything else where your team's struggling.
0: Yeah.
1: To produce
0: well, but they got a point out of it, and with two games at hand, with the top teams, they've played 10, and the top teams have played 12. And they're, I think, 7 points. They're in seventh place. At
1: point in time, you got to win games for that to matter.
0: That's right.
1: Yeah, it's the same thing. That's one. I think they. I don't know. Did they build it up too much?
0: Did they build what up too
1: like
0: much?
1: Like the travel and the managing it.
0: Yes.
1: Like you got to go win a game.
0: Yes.
1: Man. Like, yes, you're on a plane. It's long. I get it. But it's part of what you want to be as a league. Because you're all over the place and you got to travel. You got to play. Like, it's. Not easy. Then go put your big boy pants on and take some shots on goal.
0: You know what it sounded like to me in the lead up to it? It sounded to me like when teams come to altitude and that's all they talk about. Right? A San Diego team coming to play in Albuquerque and all I hear is about altitude. And it's like, all right, enough. Just go play the damn game. Mm-hmm. And everything in the lead up that I read and listened to with United last week was how long the trip is. And to your point, man, you tell me how great your league is and how national your league is, yeah, then there's going to be a few trips. And you didn't have a big problem when Tampa Bay had to come to you. And that was a draw. No, that was a draw, right? Or when Pittsburgh has to come here. I mean, that's just part of the league. I don't know. You get on a plane, you get off a plane, right? Go play.
1: Yeah, those trips are not easy.
0: Okay.
1: But no one wants to hear about it.
0: I mean, what was it? Charleston was just here and you beat them. Right? Didn't they beat him 1-0 last week? All right. I don't know. Maybe I did. Maybe I didn't read much about it. I'm sure that's probably the case. Did Charleston complain about the long trip all the way to New Mexico? I just go play. Now, they get a draw out of it. And I guess when you go on the road and make a long, long road trip, the longest one of our year, you get a point. That's success, right?
1: I guess something that I think it's fair to talk about after the fact. Hey, how'd you manage it? Did you do anything differently? What's it like when you make these trips? But it was already a talking point. I think you hit the nail on the head. It's when I get it. It's at altitude. And guess what? Whether you're playing at altitude or playing at home, teams' records might be different. It's not just because they're at altitude. You're probably going to have better records at home regardless of where you play.
0: Yeah. Yeah. It's why home teams have better records than road teams. Pick your sport. Like pick it. I was talking, and leads us into where I want to go next, with which was local this weekend. San Diego Strike Force beat the Chupacabras yesterday, 55-45 at Tingley Coliseum. San Diego's in second place. They came in at 6-2. Chupacabras are struggling. They were 1-7. They're now 1-8. Chupacabras were up 19-0. I was talking with Taylor Jenniser, who's the head coach of San Diego the other day, former New Mexico Highlands quarterback, former quarterback for the Duke City Gladiators. And he was, when I do the broadcast, we get a Thursday or Friday Zoom call with the coaches. And one of the first things he talked about was the altitude and how we went back to basics and we worked on conditioning. And I said, you know, how much of it is mental? How much is real? And how much does it just get in your head? And he said, no, I mean, there's something real about it. He said, but, you know, it's 80% mental. And I said, so why do you spend so much time talking about it? Well, I want him to be aware. And he said, but you're right. There's a fine line. Now, he played at Highlands, which is even higher altitude than here. And he said, you know, there is an effect to that. But I want them to be ready for it and not be afraid of it. I want them to acknowledge it. And there's a fine line, right? And it's like, there was part of me that laughed a little bit. And I really like Taylor Jenniser. He's terrific for that league. Great coach. But he said, I got two issues. One, you know, the altitude thing. And second is, he said, the Chupacabras aren't fooling anybody. He said, that's a really good football team that's just not playing well. And after the game, I talked to him. He said, yeah, because I said on the broadcast yesterday, you know, Taylor Jenniser said, they're not fooling anybody. My biggest challenge is getting my guys to believe that they're in for a fight against a 1-7 team. I guess nothing will wake you up than getting hit in the face 19-0, right? And by halftime, San Diego was leading 28-26. But, yeah, that's the altitude thing to me. By the way, really entertaining game yesterday. They had the Chupi giveaway. Bobbleheads, JJ. I got a Chupi bobblehead. Donovan Portery got the start for New Mexico instead of Harry Rubidoux. When I talked to Kyle Moore Brown on Thursday, he was going with Rubidoux. And by game time, he decided to go with former Lobo Donovan Portery, who turned 39 years old on Friday. Donovan got out to a great start, 18 for 32, 200 yards. He threw 5 touchdown passes. 3 interceptions. One of them was a pick 6 right before the half that really swung the game. But I thought, you know, there was a lot of Jekyll and Hyde to him. He played well, found Arthur Jackson for 66 yards and 3 touchdowns. C.J. Jefferson had 2 touchdowns. They're close, man. They made a trade. They traded their best defensive lineman over the during the week back to Vegas. And of course, they made the trade, and they're going to see Jerome Johnson next week with Tucson, their former quarterback. Nate Davis, the former Duke City Gladiators quarterback, also threw 5 touchdowns. He was wearing a San Diego Strike Force uniform. 201 yards for him, 5 touchdowns, no interceptions. That was the difference in the game. Chupacabras turned it over 3 times, missed 4 points after conversion, and San Diego didn't turn the ball over. It was fun, dude. It was again, they're building, you know, for the long term, and we'll see, you know, what they are long term. Kyle Moore Brown talks about, you know, where this year is and the struggle that it's been. He was with us last week. But really, really fun product. Two guys in from out of town, one guy from Green Bay, one guy from New York. Never been there. Super impressed with the way Tingley looked and the product that was put out on the field yesterday.
1: It's fun. They do a good job. It's, you know, what are you looking for in an IFL season or for an IFL franchise? Be entertained. And Chupacabras know how to do that.
0: No doubt. Hondo says the new Duke City Gladiators 2026. That's the Chupacabras. Equal Lobo Football 2020. Jeff, you mentioned how important you thought it was for Lobo Football to leave Vegas bubble with a couple of wins to build momentum for next season. I did say that right then. Does the same apply for the new DC Glads? They aren't making the tournament, but how important is it to grab a few of these final 7 going in next year? Probably important, yeah. Just to create your culture, and, you know, I don't know what they're going to do roster-wise, coaching-wise. I have no idea what retention is going to look like. You know, it's funny. One of the reasons San Diego feels that they're really good, and Taylor Jenniser told me this during the week, is they retained all the receivers. So It was a good product. It was fun. All right, 505-246-0610. When we get back, have you watched any of the baseball, the college baseball?
1: What a weekend.
0: It's been really, really fun. I want to get in on that. We want to get in on the UNM track stuff as well before Fred calls and what Tanya Looney did, the ninth fastest ever 100-meter dash recorded in NCAA history. So we'll hit all that at 505-246-0610. 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
3: Looks like that earlier accident west on I-40 approaching the Eubank Boulevard exit has been cleared. Traffic's moving up to speed in the area. Northbound on I-25, we've got a crash cleaned up north of the Rio Bravo Boulevard exit. Slowdowns visible between the I-25 interchange and Rio Bravo Boulevard going north.
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16: Albuquerque. The images were terrifying. Parents watched their kids on a hidden camera in a room with a toy gun. It took just seconds before the children picked up the gun, stared down the barrel, and pointed it at other kids in the room. That's why gun safety is so important. This summer, Calibers is hosting youth camps for children ages 8 to 12. 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
0: I was traveling a bunch. 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On the X, it's underscore J.J. Buck. I watched Washington State win the other day. The UCLA regional at the college baseball postseason has been amazing. UCLA was the number one overall national seed. And they got beat by St. Mary's the other day. First time, it's a double elimination tournament. First time ever in this format that the number one overall seed had lost their first game. And then, in fact, Virginia Tech had them on the ropes. Virginia Tech was up 2 going to the bottom of the ninth in the elimination game. The Bruins came back and scored 3 in the bottom of the ninth, and I guess that's how they did it, the Big Ten tournament, and they won the Big Ten tournament, and they're the cardiac kids. They went and came back. But St. Mary's walked them off yesterday. The top seed is out, and so the Gales couldn't keep up the momentum. They lost to Cal Poly 5-2 on Sunday night. And so it's Cal Poly who's going to the Super Regional, not St. Mary's. But St. Mary's knocked out UCLA. This wasn't even like, they didn't even finish second in their region, dude. They lost twice.
1: Blame it on ESPN.
0: Why is that?
1: And their Oklahoma bias. I heard that call yet.
0: So your boy Bruin James hasn't called today. UCLA was 51-6. They won the Big Ten tournament. They beat Oregon. Remember that was a walk-off hit by batter that like barely had to go to the replay to see if it hit him, and it kind of grazed his jersey, and that's how they won that. They went 1-2 on their home field at Jackie Robinson Stadium over the weekend. They needed that late rally I just told you about to beat Virginia Tech. And they now join Vanderbilt from 2025, so the last 2 years, which is crazy. It never happened before. And now 2 years in a row, the top overall seeds did not advance out of their regional. No number one national seed had ever failed to get out of their region into the super region. It's now happened twice in 2 years. I don't know. Is that climate change in baseball or whatever it is? I don't know what it is, but it's
1: a bad weekend.
0: Yeah.
1: So it is for UCLA.
0: Yeah. And I watched a ton of those games. My brother knows there's a bunch of kids from Huntington Beach on UCLA's team. Vi LeBou, the first baseman who hit the home run in the ninth against Virginia Tech. And so he's known a bunch of these kids, and he was in town, so we're watching them. And that's why I was so into it. But damn, dude. I mean, that it was exciting stuff, too. And how about the fact that there was a region with the ACC's Virginia Tech and the Big Ten's UCLA and the Big West Cal Poly and the West Coast Conference St. Mary's, and the winner's bracket was Big West West Coast Conference, and the loser's bracket was Big Ten ACC. I root for the little guy. You know that. I always do. And look out for Cal Poly. Look out for Cal Poly coming out of the Big West. That's all I'm saying.
1: Get hot. Get going. It's a really fun sports weekend when you look at the regionals and where softball is too, and the drama that's being created there, and seeing what those teams are doing. And UCLA softball team is also
0: they were eliminated. Yeah, Texas Tech. Yep, Texas Tech
1: beat him in 9 innings yesterday.
0: Yep. Bruin James hadn't called, huh? 8-7 Texas Tech over UCLA in softball. So they were the number one seed in both softball and baseball. It's wonderful to be the number one seed. It's not when you get eliminated. I'm just saying. But it's just a fun watch, man. And you get that for the next couple weeks. This is a kind of a fun time of year because it's sports that you don't watch as much and you just learn about it. Like you're going to watch the baseball, the College World Series, the softball World Series, the track and field stuff that you kind of learn about. The Little League World Series when it comes up here in about a month. Right? World Cup starts in 10 days. Yeah, no, I mean, how much do you think people know about Team USA for that matter? Let alone.
1: Probably a little bit more after yesterday.
0: How about that? All right. So hit that.
1: Just getting on the pitch for one of your two friendlies with your official World Cup roster. They took out Senegal 3-2, had a 2-0 lead, was tied 2-2, and then put one away late. This is. I'm just excited because you get a chance to watch, you know, these matches being hosted in Canada, the United States, and Mexico. And the ever-polarizing U.S. national team with expectations that...
0: are what?
1: Get out of the group stage and then be competitive in the round of 32 because this is the first time that the World Cup now features 48 teams. So it's massive.
0: So... First of all, their group's considered to not be one of the strongest, right? I mean, it will be a big disappointment if they do not get out of the group stage, correct?
1: They have a fantastic opportunity in front of them with Paraguay, Australia, and Turkey in their group.
0: All right. So the Australia and Paraguay are the tougher teams there? I'm not going to pretend I know this.
1: Paraguay is just the way they play, their style, but, you know, Turkey... Even though they're back in the World Cup for the first time since 2002, I think they have some dynamic players that they could probably get out of the group as a second place team, but the United States should win the group.
0: They should win the group.
1: Yeah.
0: You like the roster?
1: I think it's a little light in the midfield. Honestly, when you look at some of the most polarizing players that did not get selected, it's right there in the center of the pitch. I think that's going to be a question mark, especially with the way they want to play. You have Christian Pulisic, who scored, who is the face of U.S. soccer right now, getting up and down the wings. They're going to actually try to play wide, get down the pitch, and that puts a lot of pressure on your center backs and your midfield. And do they have enough to survive?
0: Group D is the one you'll be watching for the United States. United States, Paraguay, Australia, and Turkey. Mexico is in Group A. I know many, many Mexican soccer fans, with South Africa, South Korea, and Czechia. And Canada, the other host country, will be in Group B with Bosnia-Herzegovina, Qatar, or Qatar, and Switzerland. I'm looking for names, man. I couldn't name you one dude on two teams. Brazil seems like they're in a handle with Morocco, Haiti, and Scotland. Who am I looking out for there?
1: Morocco.
0: Okay. Germany, a contender every 4 years with Curacao, Ivory Coast, and Ecuador. What do the British have? Well, there's France with Senegal, Iraq, and Norway.
1: So the favorites, according to the odds maker, Spain is the slight outright favorite over France, followed by England and Brazil, and then Argentina.
0: Say that again. Spain.
1: So Spain, the outright favorite.
0: Yep.
1: Just ahead of France.
0: Okay.
1: England, Brazil, and Argentina.
0: All right. Spain's with Cape Verde. Do you know where that is on a map?
1: It's Africa.
0: I'm not certain. Saudi Arabia, now Uruguay. That's there. I don't know. Honestly.
1: I'm going to find out.
0: Yeah. I'm not sure I do. England is in a... I don't know where are they? I don't know where they are. You got them? But so it looks like Spain will get out.
1: England's in Group L.
0: L, as in
1: Croatia, lucky. Ghana, and Panama.
0: Yeah. All right. That,
1: Panama.
0: Yeah. Yeah. All right. 10 days. And that's, you'll hear a whole lot about World Cup and the African nations and Ebola. That's what you're going to hear about. What?
1: Some of that.
0: Yeah. That's real.
1: Quarantine.
0: Yeah. Yeah. All that's there. All right. 505-246-0610. We're expecting to speak with Alex Bregman coming up at 9:30 this morning. The Cubs third baseman who hit a home run last night in the Cubs' loss to the Cardinals, former Albuquerque Academy star, and, of course, two-time World Series champion. Scheduled to be with us coming up at 9:30 this morning on the opening drive on 95.9 FM and AM 610, the Sports Animal.
2: Looks like that earlier accident west on I-40 approaching the Eubank Boulevard exit has been cleared. Traffic's moving up to speed in the area. Northbound on I-25, we've got a crash cleaned up north of the Rio Bravo Boulevard exit. Slowdowns visible between the I-25 interchange and Rio Bravo Boulevard going north.
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19: A better life with Dr. Sanjay Gupta.
20: A colleague of mine was telling me the other day about how their Instagram feed is filled with videos, most of them kind of funny, about how grandparents and friends tend to bulldoze new parents out of the way to get to see their baby. As a dad of three daughters, I know how life really does become all about them the moment those kids are born. But I also know parents are still people too who need their own attention beyond being mom or dad. And moms, in particular in those early years, can feel especially invisible in the eyes of other people. So what can you do to stop contributing to what is known as maternal invisibility? Women we spoke to said these two things were the most helpful. When people stopped to ask how they could best support them, number one, or when they took the initiative to handle certain tasks that obviously needed to be done. I'm Dr. Sanjay Gupta, helping you live a better life.
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16: 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Parents watched their kids on a hidden camera in a room with a toy gun. It took just seconds before the children picked up the gun, stared down the barrel, and pointed it at other kids in the room. That's why gun safety is so important. This summer, Calibers is hosting youth camps for children ages 8 to 12. 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
0: This weekend, and it's a trend. I don't think it's a surprise. James Yotis had it in the Journal over the weekend, but David Lund, the terrific guard who played in the past at Volcano Vista, who's won 5 straight state basketball championships, announced that he's leaving Albuquerque. He's going to play his senior season somewhere else. He's going to play at a prep school on the East Coast at Katz Academy. He told the Journal that he feels like it's going to allow him to prepare himself for college, get better exposure. He had time to think about it, and this is not something new. Daniel Jacobson, who's at Purdue now, was at La Cueva, but he left for a prep school on the East Coast. His younger brother, Eric, did the same thing. You've got people going to, whether it's ABC or leaving town to go to prep schools. This is, and it's not just here, man. I mean, this is one thing I think we got to keep a little perspective on. It hurts. It hits here maybe at a higher percentage, but these prep schools are not just made up of kids from Albuquerque, New Mexico.
1: No, right? They're from everywhere.
0: Right. They're leaving Los Angeles schools and New York schools and Kentucky schools.

0: Akron, right? And then transfer, and that might be the path. But hell, you at some point you just want the opportunity. You want to get in, and you'd love that opportunity to play at Toledo, right? Because go look at the Lobo roster. How many freshmen are there, and how many pros are there from Europe? It's weighted to the latter. And so, yeah, it's a bummer when you see young men like David Lunn, or even when Bella Hines stopped playing high school ball and went to ABC, right? Is it a hit on the high schools? It is. It's another piece of the evolution of the basketball ascension. And this is another one of those things where don't look for it to die out. It's going to only accelerate.
1: I think what you mentioned as it in the lead up is it hits harder because there's fewer.
0: Yeah.
1: Now, a couple kids in Los Angeles or maybe a bigger market go somewhere, there's just the population is just so much more. But when it's, in Albuquerque or around the state of New Mexico and it's one of your high profile players that leaves, it hits harder. You have more people asking why. But you tip your cap and you wish the best because it's really hard to get to that next level. And if you have the opportunity to somehow, some way better yourself or put yourself in position to maybe get a few more eyes on you or just into a market that might not have seen you yet, good luck.
0: Cooper Flagg did it, right? He's from Maine, but didn't he play at a prep school?
1: He did.
0: I mean, this is somewhat of a world model. We hear about soccer players, certainly hockey players, right? Hockey players leave. I mean, that's what the Ice Wolves are. In large respect, I don't want to say they're prep school, but that you leave your home at 15, 16 years old to go somewhere else to play your game, to get better exposure, right? Every time there's a hockey player, like when Stanley Hubbard, right, the local kid, got the, it was Robert Morris, right? When he got his D1 scholarship and he came on with us a few weeks ago. It's a big deal because he's playing for the Ice Wolves. You got junior hockey all over the place. When I was in Tri-Cities and the Americans had players from all over Canada. The Americans was the name of the team. but they, I shouldn't say all over Canada. I mean, all over North America. Brian Boucher, who's the big announcer, the analyst on all the national broadcasts for hockey. He was an American goaltender, but he played there. It's exposure, it's access, and these prep schools, JJ, I don't want to say they're becoming factories, but they're kind of becoming factories.
1: It's just another part of that developmental system that everyone's jumping into.
0: Yeah, I think that's kind of where that's going. And so, I hate seeing it for the Brown family, for the Volcano Vista family, but if it gives David Lunn a better opportunity, then you got to say, yeah, go get it.
1: Hang your hat on it though, yeah, too, and embrace it. And it's similar to what we've heard from some coaches at UNM. Like, that's not the way that they want to present it, but if you have the right attitude of if this is a step, if you transfer from UNM to say Power mm-hmm. 4 school, you say good on you. Next in line who wants to come ball out and get better.
0: Then there's this, and this will be interesting to watch how this plays out locally. So the NMMA is looking at a proposal that allows student athletes one free transfer. Dusty Young is the NMMA executive director. That's the governing body for high school athletics in the state of New Mexico. He said it's been a work in progress for several years. It's been on the radar for a long time. He said it would be one of the major shifts the NMA, which governs high school athletics, has ever undertaken. It would include what he called a complete overhaul of the NMAA bylaws. The proposal would lead to scrutiny. The NMAA's has a $5,000 fine in play if an individual program, including third parties, is determined to have exercised undue influence on a transferring athlete. JJ, this, I understand where it's coming from. It screams issues to me.

0: Yes. You can't get around it, whether you're talking college athletics or high school athletics.
1: How are you going to govern this one? Who's going to govern it? The NMA going to govern it? Kid decides, he's, you know, we got a really good player at Rio Grande, and all of a sudden he's at Rio Rancho or he's at La Cueva. People are going to lose their mind, right?
0: Okay.
1: Did he get recruited? How much are they giving him?
0: And this is one where I understand, man. If you're a high school coach, you're grinding. It is so hard, whether you're coaching high school athletics, and you're giving your time to youth sports.
1: Yeah.
0: And then to just feel like you have something ripped away from you. But this is kind of similar to the David Lund conversation to me. Is
1: opportunity.
0: Maybe this is the, maybe you're not D1, but that move to you, maybe it opens up and you have a D2, an opportunity somewhere to go to college, play sports, continue education.
1: Yeah,
0: should that limit your ability?
1: Yeah,
0: just because you're in a certain district?
1: I need to learn more about this, but I really want to learn more about where parents are with this. Like, if you're a coach or a parent, I would love your thoughts on where this is going in regards to the NMA transfer rule. And do you like it? And I'm going to imagine it's where you coach and where you play and where your kid goes to school, right? I'm going to assume you feel differently if you're at Cleveland than you do if you're at Highland, right? How do you feel about it? I'd love to get a feel on where people are in this one. It's the opening drive on 95.9 FM and AM 6th Inning Sports Animal.
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3: Looks like that earlier accident west on I-40 approaching the Eubank Boulevard exit has been cleared. Traffic's moving up to speed in the area. Northbound on I-25, we've got a crash cleaned up north of the Rio Bravo Boulevard exit. Slowdowns visible between the I-25 interchange and Rio Bravo Boulevard going north. If you see an accident, call the traffic tracker hotline 767-9167. I'm Grace Toledo from the 96.3 News Radio KKOB Traffic Center.
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6: My cousin Mike Evans has changed locales. Now in the left coast with the Niners, the future hoper is likely in the final phase of his career. Last year in Tampa, he finished number 52 in yards per catch and number 98 in target separation. The environment by the Bay is healthy, but well into his 30s, Evans goes under 925.5 receiving yards at minus 120. Bet smarter, beat the books. 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
16: 444-4444. Carlos Ulias, Benosis, the managing attorney, 2711 Carlisle Boulevard, Northeast
17: Albuquerque. The images were terrifying. Parents watched their kids on a hidden camera in a room with a toy gun. It took just seconds before the children picked up the gun, stared down the barrel, and pointed it at other kids in the room. That's why gun safety is so important. This summer, Calibers is hosting youth camps for children ages 8 to 12. 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
1: Decision making power on student athlete eligibility to the Public Education Department instead of the NMAA. Now, that bill was not heard. But there have been multiple unsuccessful efforts along that same concept in recent legislative sessions. So students have the option to make an open enrollment choice before the eighth grade. Okay, so before eighth grade, I guess that currently exists. Where do you want to go? Transferring, as we sit currently, transferring after making that choice tends to be more complicated, and very often the athlete has to sit out a period of time, whether it's a year, whether it's a semester, whatever it happened to be. A free transfer would more or less eliminate that. But there's, I guess, two steps that it has to pass, according to James Yotis' article this weekend. First, the NMA has got to vote in favor of this, which it's going to be interesting. Again, will these small schools, there's always a big divide in concept between the rural schools and the Albuquerque schools. I think it's the metropolitan area schools. It's not just APS. I think Rio Rancho as well. Maybe Las Cruces is somewhat in the same boat. And then the schools, you know, in the rural areas, which there are many of. So it would have to pass the NMA board and vote in favor of this. The NMA commission has already endorsed this, by the way, by a 14-1 vote. They're recommending that the board follow suit. So the board and the commission are different. Then the NMA's member schools, of which there are about 160 of them, would have to vote to approve this. And there's a big belief that this could become bylaw by this summer, and this would start. Valley's football coach is Billy Gobos. He said, "I bounced back and forth with this. Honestly, either way, we're going to grit our teeth and bear it and do our best," end quote. And I think that's a way a lot of people feel. It feels like JJ the Rich Get Richer, doesn't it? I
0: think there is some questions overall too about just getting the numbers up in sport. Like building overall teams, getting kids out, participation across the board. And then if some of your good players leave, it's going to happen. Now, part of it too is, can you make that trip? Can you have someone drop you off every day?
1: I think the logistics are real. Okay, so that's a big piece of this. You know, this is, and it just as you go through James Yotis, who does a great job with this. His story, he quotes Del Norte boys basketball coach Jaron McIntosh. Quote, I'm afraid the best teams are going to stay better and the rest will struggle because they can't compete. There are a lot of unknowns, end quote. Yeah. And he talks about how the metro area is certain to see the higher number of transfer applications. Well, why? Because there's way more people. The metro areas, more schools, Rio Rancho, Las Cruces, Santa Fe, Las Vegas, for that matter. It's going to be really, really interesting. The rural areas, and there's a lot of rural areas, they're not going to be immune to athletes wanting to get out. Now, to your point, can a young man growing up in Fort, or a young lady for that matter, in Fort Sumner, Santa Rosa, who's really, really good, can they find the means to go to school in Albuquerque or in Rio Rancho? You've got to have relatives, or you've got to establish, right? And you got to get there. To your point, it's not just driving from Rio Grande to La Cueva, from the Rio Grande district to La Cueva, or from the Albuquerque High district to Cleveland, or back and forth, vice versa. It's not just getting to school every day. It's if you're coming from the rural areas, how does that work? How do you live? Where do you get?
0: Yeah, we just saw it with Harper Dunn. It's like, because she was living somewhere, should that deny her a potential opportunity to take her athletic career potentially to the next level and even further by stepping up in competition?
1: Yeah. All right. I'd love your thoughts on it, where you are. I mean, so many of you have high school aged student athletes. Do you like it? Is this just let them play? Let them go wherever they want to go? I really do. I really do. This has been a hot topic. 20 states or so have instituted new transfer rules. There's a lot of others, kind of like New Mexico, who are deep into the consideration process on this. There'll be a $5,000 fine if an individual program, and this includes a third party, so somebody acting on behalf of the program or a student athlete, is determined to have exercised undue influence on a transferring athlete. So what does that mean? It used to be $2,500 for the first offense. That would go disappear. It would go straight to $5,000. But what does that mean? Whistleblowers who already are there may get bigger. There's going to be allegations, and then you got to decide what's a real allegation and what's not. There's a feel that they police each other pretty well. JJ, first of all, what is undue influence? What does that mean? Does that mean I'm paying a student athlete to go there? And by the way, is NIL or paying a student athlete, is that legal at this level?
0: That's going to be really hard, because somewhere there's going to have to be, hey, player X is interested. Do you have a spot on your team?
1: And by the way, they're interested in him too. Why should he come to your place? Right?
0: Yes.
1: Welcome to the real world, I imagine. All right, 505-246-0610. Expecting Alex Bregman to be with us coming up at 9:30 this morning. It's the opening drive on 95.9 FM and AM 610, the Sports Animal.

0: This is a Westwood One Sports Minute.
1: The New York football Giants would be insane to sign free agent wide receiver Odell Beckham Jr. Now, I loved Beckham during his first run with the Giants, but we haven't seen him play since 2024, and he would create a distraction that this team absolutely does not need right now. No one wants to hear from a fourth wide receiver if a team loses a game, and that's what will happen if the Giants sign Beckham. I'm Nick Costos.
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16: 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That's the Sports Animal phone line and the Sports Animal Meineke on San Pedro text line. Meineke on San Pedro is car care done right. 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Good conversation this morning on Holly Holm. It's what it is, right? Defeat. She got beat by Stephanie Hahn. A decision in a title fight down in El Paso. Certainly a controversial decision, and many of you have thoughts on that, but we've been talking about that. Spurs beat the Thunder 111-103 over the weekend to advance to the NBA Finals against the Knicks. We've been talking about the local stuff. Topes take a series from El Paso. San Diego beat the Chupacabras yesterday 55-45. And what a difference, 55-45 and nil-nil. New Mexico United on the road, nil-nil against Hartford. Both teams had two shots on goals, on goal. United will be home for a USL Cup match on Saturday at the Ball Pitch against Phoenix. Chupacabras will go to Tucson next week, and the Topes open up a series in Salt Lake City tomorrow after winning yesterday 8-7. 505-246-0610. Been talking about the transfer rule that is being proposed. One free transfer in high school athletics. Grady, good morning. You're on the Sports Animal. Good day, sir.
15: Bad boxing decisions, scrutinizers of the OD and the AM. What's happening?
16: How you living? You good?
15: Good, good. I want to chime in on the transfer piece. And I, for one, and hey, it's no secret, I've been in a small district for a long time, and I actually like the idea. I don't think it's going to be a seismic shift, you know, recruiting super teams in the metro areas. I don't think that is, one, going to happen, and I could be wrong. And two, with that being the focus, I don't think that the rural districts look at it that way. And I think it's beneficial, and here's why. And I give some real-world examples. Up there in Pecos, we've had, you know, we generally lose kids because their parents move to Santa Fe, their parents move to Rio Rancho, their parents move.
16: Mm-hmm.
15: And like a lot of other small districts, our kids tend to play varsity at younger ages. They're not necessarily just superstars versus it's a numbers thing. So you may have a kid who's a ninth grader or 10th grader that's playing varsity basketball or running varsity cross country, and then their parent gets a job, you know, in Rio Rancho. And so previously the kid would have had to have sat out or not even had an opportunity to play varsity because of that rule. And it just punishes the kid. It's not that Rio Rancho recruited the kid or what have you versus, hey, I'd imagine probably 99% of the situations, it's at that age, it's their parents moving or moving them for a particular reason. They're not necessarily having a say. Like, I got to go down here to join, you know, Coach Brown and be on the super team.
16: Yeah.
15: You know, one or two of them might, but the vast majority, it's their family's decision.
16: And that needs to be addressed, yeah.
15: Yeah, and see, the NMAA would allow for exceptions to the rule. So, again, using a real-world example, we've had basketball coaches up in Pecos, you know, move to Santa Fe or out to the metro area and take their kids with them, and their kids can play varsity. And so there's always been exceptions or the hardship, but to me, that was the problem. The hardship judgment, you know, kind of speaking of subjective boxing judging, the hardship judging was so inconsistent. And it's like, well, why did this kid get to play varsity and this kid didn't? Well, it's because, you know, their dad's a coach or their mom's a coach.
16: Right.
15: It didn't really make much sense. So I think it's a good idea. I don't think it's going to be nearly as impactful, quite frankly, as open enrollment already is. To me, that's the biggest problem or the biggest contributor to the non-parity, at least in the metro areas in Albuquerque, is open enrollment.
16: Yeah.
15: And I think this one transfer rule, it'll be impactful, but the smaller districts for those kids whose parents make those decisions, I think it's good. You shouldn't punish a kid for family circumstance.
16: Got it. No, I think that's fair. I appreciate you, man.
15: Appreciate the time.
16: All right. He called it 505-246-0610. So did Fred. Good morning, Fred.
17: Hey, Jeff. Hey, I actually want to talk about track, but I first want to talk about maybe the best game I've ever seen last night in softball was Texas Tech-UCLA game. And a lot of people probably don't even know the rules. I know JJ knows them because of him doing the softball, but reinserting people in and out of the game was incredible last night. As long as you leave them in playing, they can come in as many times as they want, which I didn't even know that. I'm surprised I didn't know that.
16: Yeah, the pitcher thing, yeah.
17: Yeah, the pitcher, yeah. So last night, I couldn't believe the coach for Texas Tech. They're up by three, and the girl that took the place of that Kennedy is the one that signed for $1 million for Texas Tech. They took her out and brought a girl in named Carrie, The ironic thing about Terry was she actually pitched for UCLA for 2 years. So she's coming back now against UCLA. They put her in, and she does really great. And then in the seventh inning, they were down 6-3. UCLA was. A girl hits a home run. So the coach, that girl had pitched 5 innings and only given up 2 runs, and she did give up a home run, the girl from UCLA. They took her out, put Canada in, and Canada ends up giving up a 2-run homer. And I thought, God, that was dumb. Why did he take her out in the seventh inning?
16: Well, but bring he her did. Back.
17: And then between it coming in and going back out again, they did it 2 other times. And Canada actually gets the win, pitching the last batter. She struck her out. But it was just a great game. It went 9 innings, and one of the best games I've ever seen. And UCLA had a girl that had 42 homers this year. They also had a girl with 117 RBIs.
16: They're out.
17: And then the UCLA pitcher, you wouldn't believe this, the UCLA pitcher, she sits the whole time. She threw 181 pitches, Jeff. Yeah. Can you believe that in a game?
16: Different motion.
17: The all-time record, I think, 181 pitches. Yeah. But I want to talk about track and field. I thought we did really well, and I know you guys have talked about it. You know, but Samuel, I really think he can double. I don't think that Koski can, because that other girl, she's going to be lucky. That Hendergren is one of the greater freshmen ever in the whole history of track and field. She's just unbelievable. I don't think she can beat Koski, but Samuel, I really do feel that the big surprise of everybody, and you guys have talked about her, is the Looney girl.
16: Yeah,
17: God, I couldn't believe when she ran a 10.85. I don't know if people were talking about. Remember in high school, that kid from Sandia ran a 10.49. Well, this is a girl running a 10.85, which is incredible, and for her to be second out of the 24 runners, she was second.
16: The ninth fastest time ever run.
17: One of the girls run faster than her.
16: Yeah, the ninth fastest.
17: 10.83.
16: Yeah, the ninth fastest ever run in NCAA. Yeah.
17: Yeah, isn't that incredible?
16: Yeah, it's good.
17: And, you know, she's a Pittsburgh State transfer, and I think it was 1980. It was Bell. I still remember the girl that ran for UNM at that place in the NCAA track and field. But that's how long it's been since we've had a sprinter at the University of New Mexico.
16: Yeah, that's why they can podium.
17: So we'll have, three or four people. We'll have Samuels, Koski, and Looney. And I think
16: you got
17: there's one other person, I think.
16: Yeah, no, you got to get an opportunity. All right, Fred. No, I appreciate it, man. Thank you.
17: Okay.
16: I mean, there's your rundown. So first of all, that UCLA softball game against Oklahoma was really good. It was. And then New Mexico, it's always, when you talk about them going nationals, right, it's always about the distance runners. It's more than just the distance runners this year when they go up to Eugene.
18: They got some sprinters.
16: Yeah, it's going to be fun. All right, Alex Bregman due at the bottom of the hour at 9:30. Looking forward to catching up with the 2-time World Series champion on the opening drive on 95.9 FM and AM 610 Sports Animal.
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16: 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Second floor at 10501 Montgomery Northeast between Dion's and El Patron. It is my jewelry store. John Thomas Jewelers, where Albuquerque gets engaged. Opening drive, Jeff Symbieta, J.J. Buck, Alex Bregman due to be with us coming up at 9:30 this morning. You're on the emails, jeff@sportsanimalabq.com, on the NMA transfer rule, J.J. Les disagrees with Grady, and that's not a surprise. Les always does. He says the parents just happened to get a new job super close to a school that's strong in the sport their kids play. LOL. You don't think that happens, that families transfer from a rural area and they're, I don't know, family gets a job, dad gets a job in Rio Rancho or in Albuquerque? And whether it happens all the time or it happens three times a year, I mean, that happens, right? And in that situation,
3: life happens.
16: Does it happen all the time? I don't know that happens all the time, but I mean, it happens. Mike says, what is different, Jeff Alou? Why has Mega Buck La Cueva been good for the last 30 years while West Mesa Valley and Rio Grande have usually sucked? The best players already are somehow finding their way to the best schools. Look, man, I don't know what the answer is to this. The answer is going to probably be the more successful programs continue to be more successful, right?
3: Yeah, and I don't think it changes a lot, because the teams that are good have been good for a while without this rule. So maybe you have a couple athletes that do transfer, do take an opportunity, but is it going to shift anything that we've already seen happen?
16: Maybe a little, you know, I mean, maybe the gap widens. It might. But again, I think one of the things is the NMA has been getting challenging courts just like the NCAA has. And I'm sure that gets expensive, and losing is becoming a trend. So Carl's in on Holly Holm and what should be next for Holly after losing that close decision to Stephanie Hahn over the weekend for the lightweight championship of the world. Carl says, most important thing for Holly right now is to stay active. I don't think she can wait 8 or 10 months to breeze. And then if that goes okay, play for another strap and another 8 to 10 months after that. I'd like to see her breeze before the end of the summer with a shot at a belt before the end of 2026. What is a breeze for Holly at this point? Mike, honestly, at 44 years old and where she is right now, what's a breeze for her?
3: Some boxer making their professional debut?
16: I don't know. I mean, some tomato
3: still got to step in the ring and punch someone and get hit in the face.
16: Yeah. Yes. And probably somebody who's up and coming and somebody, yeah. I don't know what a breeze is anymore. And you know, where's Holly? And you know, JJ, you said earlier that potentially she fights on the undercard of a card like she was just the headliner last week. But she's going to have to work her way back up to a title fight. This would have made her champion, and then she'd have been at the top of the division. And I think when that fight ended and she lifted her arms, she believed that she was a world champion. I think most of you, when you watched the end of that fight, believed that Holly was going to be a world champion again. And then the decision goes the other way. And I said this earlier, and I firmly believe this. If you're going to go beat a champion in their hometown, if you let a close fight go to the cards, you've got to be sick until they raise somebody's hand, right? How many times have you watched a close decision go to the hometown fighter when you thought it went the other way? And it didn't have to be Holly. I mean, you've watched boxing over the years. It happens regularly.
3: All the time.
16: And I respect Holly for going there. I do. I give Holly a ton of respect for going to El Paso and fighting Stephanie Hahn. She understood. Now, did she feel she won the fight decisively? I think she did. Did you feel she won decisively? I think you feel she won the fight. I thought it was a close fight. I thought Holly won.
3: Yeah, there was nothing decisive about that fight. I would have given an edge to Holly Holm, just I thought she was more aggressive and trying to push it. And I know Han was doing a lot of countering early. That's more of her style. But just watching how the last 5 to 6 rounds played out, if I was giving an edge to anyone, I would have given it to Holly Holm. And honestly, if the whole thing ended up being a draw outside of that first judge, I wouldn't have really had an argument against that.
16: The other judges, I think, had Holly win the first 6 rounds, right? And I don't know. I don't know that I think it was that decisive going in, but that's where it is. All right. Text line 505-246-0610 is the Monique on San Pedro text line. JJ, it says, is there a group of death in the World Cup this year? As you look through it, is there one of those groups that is like, wow, who's going to get out of that?
3: No.
16: Okay.
3: There's tough. I think it's less of that because of the 48 team format. So it's more spread out. Like, you have the favorites. There's not necessarily a group I look at and see two potential like World Cup winners out of it. Like, there's some close, like Spain and Uruguay, and even Spain being favorites, like Uruguay is pretty good, but then you have, you know, Saudi Arabia, Cape Verde in there. With the expanded tournament, there's not one you look at and say, wow, I think a favorite won't advance out of the group stage.
16: Yeah. All right. What are the, so those are the tougher ones? The ones you just talked about?
3: It's,
16: I mean, there's going to be that, something that happens.
3: Something will happen. Yeah. It's just there's too many teams. But in terms of a group of death and someone not advancing with this expanded format where you come out of the group stage into a round of 32 instead of a round of 16 like it was, it's going to be something really dramatic that one of the potentially top 10 teams doesn't get out of the group stage.
16: Yeah. All right. So that's available for you to get in. And again, we're 10 days away from that. Carl says the most important thing for Holly right now is he said it'd be comparable. We asked, what's a breeze? And he said it would be comparable to one of those countless gals she fought at Hard Rock or Route 66 that made her look good and ready for a championship. And that was, what, 18 years ago, 15 years ago? When did she start MMA? I mean, that's 15 years ago, right? When Holly was 28, 29, 30 years. But that, so Carl wants to see, line up one of those. Bring in somebody that you can just beat around a little bit. Which, by the way, staying active is probably good. But is that going to get you where you want to get, Carl? I mean, and it feels like, I think where you, where Holly, where her camp certainly believes she should be. And if you're going to be fighting at this point, I think that's where, I mean, where else would you be? You're not looking to fight to come up the ranks at 44 and a Hall of Famer. Where Holly wants to be is fighting for championships. To make history, to be a champion again. And I don't blame her, and I don't think she's wrong. But where she is in her career now, yeah, she should be fighting, or in her mind, be wanting to fight at that level. There's no, let's just go, I mean, I don't know. I'm not sure what's in her head. But JJ, at this point in her career, what's the point in just going out and fighting on undercards and just being around?
3: If it's still something that gets you going.
16: All right. Keep them coming. 505-246-0610. Emails jeff@sportsanimalabq.com and jj@sportsanimalabq.com. On the X, it's underscore JJ Buck. Serena Williams, speaking of athletes in their 40s, is going to make a comeback to professional tennis. It's been 4 years since Serena played her last match. She's 44 years old. She announced this morning that she has accepted a wild card invitation to play doubles next week in the HSBC Championship in London. Is that a prelude to the Wimbledon tournament? 44 years old, and she's going to come back as well. Came down this morning. All right, when we get back, we're expecting conversation with a 2-time World Series champion, a 3-time All-Star, Alex Bregman from Albuquerque Academy. He's currently the Chicago Cubs third baseman. That should be next on the opening drive on 95.9 FM and AM 610 Sports Animal.
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16: Bregman hit a solo home run in the sixth inning, his fifth of the year. He's leading the Cubs and hitting at 259, leading them with hits. 62, first year as the Chicago Cubs third baseman. He is a two-time World Series champion. He's a three-time All-Star, Gold Glove winner, a Silver Slugger winner, a most valuable player of the Major League All-Star game, an Albuquerque native, and he is our guest this morning. Alex Bregman joins us on The Sports Animal. What's happening, Alex? How you living?
12: Living good, Jeff. Thank you. Thanks for having me. Excited to talk about ball and look forward to talking to you. How's everything going in Albuquerque?
16: Everything's good, man. Everything, as you well know, and I know you're in sync with what's going on. That's a interesting time, certainly, and it's been good. But how you liking the new digs? Right, you go Houston, then you go to Boston for the year, have a fun year there, and made the decision to go to Chicago. You've been playing in front of some of the most iconic ballparks and some of the most passionate fans. How are you liking Chicago?
1: you know, we're loving Chicago. I feel like we got a really good group. We've had some of the highest highs and lowest lows so far this season. I feel like we're the only team ever to have two 10-game win streaks and one 10-game losing streak before the end of May. So I think it kind of illustrates how tough this league is. If you're not executing on all cylinders, you can lose 10 in a row. And it also illustrates how good this team can be when you can rattle off two 10-game winning streaks in 2 months. So we're hoping to get it a little bit more consistent and make another trip to the playoffs. That'd be a blast.
16: Yeah, I think the history says that. I mean, it's the first time that's ever been done, and the streaking is insane. You're coming off that 10-game losing streak. What's the emotions are higher when? And I know, obviously, the good times are better than the bad times. Winning's fun, losing sucks. But what gets into your head more, the 10-game win streak or the 10-game losing streak as a team?
1: That's a great question. I feel like our team's been doing a good job here recently of kind of just turning the page to the next game and focusing on the next pitch. But I gotta be honest. I feel like we're all our toughest critics. So the 10-game losing streak doesn't really sit well. It makes you want to get to the ballpark the next day and correct it. I'll tell you that.
16: I'll bet. Losing sucks, and athletes always say, and I don't care what level you're at, you carry the losses with you more than the wins, and I'm glad you guys broke that thing. Alex Bregman's with us. How's it been different for you being a dad? I think Bennett just turned, what, a year in April, and Knox is coming up on 5. As you've gone through your career and matured, how much does the game take a different perspective now that you're a daddy?
1: It's crazy. I'll tell you, showing up home after a game, it doesn't really matter if you go 0-4 or 4-4. Knox is waiting, screaming at the door, "Daddy, you're home," to asking me about every single play that happened in the game. And it puts it all in perspective. And honestly, it's been the biggest blessing for me, honestly. It helps you get over the 0-4s quicker and get back to focused on what you can do to win the next game. And both my boys, Bennett and Knox, both love baseball. It's crazy. They got the bug kind of like I did. And I try and do some things that my dad did with me when I was a kid and just tell them that have fun and you can only control what you can control. And Knox is 3. He gets a little upset if he strikes out, and so we gotta make sure he just has some fun, and he's playing up against 6-year-olds, so
16: nice.
1: It's a great time. We love it.
16: Do you see a bunch of you and your kids? Do you see like a young Alex? You come back to just, I don't know, some old memories as you watch them, and you're like, yeah, that was me back in the day.
1: Oh yeah, 100%. Everyone, both my parents and my brother and sister say that Knox and I are very, very similar. And I mean, the kid has a glove or a bat in his hand 24/7 all day long. Reminds me of playing baseball at Eastville Little League growing up. And I was actually got to coach his first 5 games this year. And that was probably more nerve wracking and more fun for me than my own games.
16: Yeah. Cubs third baseman Alex Bregman is with us. Yeah, go ahead. Sorry, Alex.
1: I got a feel what my dad felt watching me play. You know, he was always so excited at the games and more nervous than I was. And I kind of felt that way for the first time watching Knox play ball.
16: Yeah, because there's nothing you can do about it.
3: You know, Alex, you talk about that perspective, and you know, you're doing something at the highest level. You got to be driven, but then stuff that kind of brings you back down to earth, whether it's, you know, the family, being able to disconnect. But Jeff kind of brought it up, the, you know, when you're going through streaks and trying to keep it light. You know, Cal Raleigh a couple weeks ago, like, showered with his jersey on after the game. You know, and he's just like, hey, I got to try to get out of this streak. What are some things that you just see when you're trying to keep the locker room light and just, you know, hey, it's on to another day, but guys maybe just trying to do some fun stuff to snap out of something?
1: Yeah, well, I think There's some old crazy traditions, like some guys will wear a thong if they haven't gotten a hit in a while. Mm. Some guys will eat like the same food every day if they're on a hitting streak, or me, I just shaved my head here like 2 weeks ago, and ever since I got rid of that old hair, and the new hair has got some more hits in it.
16: Nice. See, bald is beautiful. There's worse things than going bald. I've told you that for a lot of years, Alex. There's worse things than losing your hair, so, and you can grow it back.
1: Yes, sir.
3: You know, Alex, you were a part of something amazing in Houston and what you guys built, but you playing in Boston and playing Chicago, is it a different vibe just with franchises like that and just those ballparks and fan bases?
1: You know, it kind of is. I think you grow up watching, like I grew up watching the Yankees Red Sox rivalry on in the playoffs every year, and I grew up watching WGN. I remember my first team I was on at Eastdale Little League was the Cubs, and the second team I was on was the Cardinals, and we just got done playing in that those rivalry games here this week. And I mean, I don't know, I feel like playing at Wrigley, there's so much tradition, so much history. Every night is packed, sold out. They got the beer snakes in the outfield, and you see the iconic ivy, and the 120 starts during the day. It's a blast, and honestly, it gets you up for every single game, even if it's a Monday game in the middle of May. You're up for it, and you're ready to go.
16: I've been asked which is a better ballpark to go to, Fenway or Wrigley, and I yes was my answer because they were both amazing. Are they both? I'm not looking to put you on the spot here. You've had.

0: the cap is certainly a big conversation, and I know the players are taking a hard stand on that. All right, I know you're watching what's going on here, and there's no secret. I mean, your dad is the Bernalillo County District Attorney. He's running for governor. How active, how much of a part have you played in that? Is it, again, kind of the same thing? Is it a daily thing for you to check in with what's going on, and with tomorrow being the primary? I know for you, for your family, in a place that you love, that you, in where you grew up, where your parents still are, this is a pretty special place to you and always will be, and obviously quite a vested interest in what's going on here.
1: Yeah, no doubt. Like you said, I grew up in New Mexico. I love the state of New Mexico, and I'm super passionate about the future of the state of New Mexico. Obviously, a lot of people that I care about and love so much call New Mexico home, and I've been pretty locked in every single day, kind of focused on how things are going with him. He's been, as you know, traveling up and down the state everywhere, and just working his tail off. He's done that his whole life, and just to telling him I'm super proud of him, and I know that New Mexico deserves really focused leadership on the stuff that actually matters, and I'm hopeful that people get out and vote tomorrow in the primary. Democrats and independents can vote in the primary and show their support, and they should know that the state elections control can make a lot bigger difference, and they control schools, roads, public safety, you name it. And I'm super hopeful that New Mexico can elect my dad, Sam. And I'm looking forward to it, and I know that he'll make a huge difference.
0: You know, growing up, your dad was always a public figure, and has there been like relationships evolve, right? You know, we're all, when we were kids and we grow up and we become adults, our relationship with our parents change. But growing up, politics, was that an issue, or was it more the moral fiber? Like what was important in your home with your dad as you grew up and shaping who you are?
1: Well, I'd say he's been my biggest supporter my entire life. He's taught me hard work. He's taught me how to be a good human being. And he always shows up. He was always there for me. And I love him. He's been my biggest mentor. I look up to him, and I try and be the same father that he was for me, for my kids. And I'm super thankful that I was blessed and had him as a dad growing up, and I know what kind of difference he can make for the state.
0: Yeah, you have amazing parents, and Jackie, I love your parents. I've known your family for, I think, 25, 27 years, and I know it's a big time for them, and I know how much you love this state, and obviously your dad does, because that's why he's putting himself out there and trying to make a difference. So it's really cool, and I know the pride that you have, and I think people, you know, I was curious, you know, how active a part you were playing in this and how closely you're watching it, and I'm not surprised that it's an everyday thing for you, and I know the whole family's involved, and it's, you know, tomorrow's a big day.
1: Yes, sir. Everyone, please go out and vote. I appreciate it. I feel like it'll be big for New Mexico.
0: Always good catching up with you, my friend. It's been a long time. Continued success. Good to see that 10-game losing streak's behind you. Looking forward to the next 10-game winning streak, because I guess that's what you all do this year. And I might combine see at some point in Chicago this summer. But let's stay in touch, and it's great to hear from you. Keep it rolling.
1: You too, brother. Y'all take care.
0: All right, be well.
1: Have a good one.
0: Alex Bregman, the two-time World Series champion. And a couple of things in there. The collective bargaining thing, did you think it was going to be an everyday conversation? I thought he might tell me, you know, once a week it comes up.
2: No, that was a very good quote on that situation.
0: Yeah. All right, you can respond to that. It's the opening drive on 95.9 FM and AM 670 Sports Animal.
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4: The New York football Giants would be insane
3: to sign free agent wide receiver Odell Beckham Jr. Now, I loved Beckham during his first run with the Giants, but we haven't seen him play since 2024, and he would create a distraction that this team absolutely does not need right now. No one

0: wants to hear from a fourth wide receiver if a team loses a game, and that's what will happen if the Giants sign Beckham. I'm Nick Costos.
1: Jim Rome here with your Rome Report. The Knicks juggernaut rolls on with another win over the Cavaliers to go up 2-0 in the Eastern Conference Finals. That series is over. The Cavs are done. Well, they were actually done after they choked away Game 1, but they're done. They're not beating this Knicks team 4 out of 5 games, especially given the fact that they're 8-8 in the playoffs. Now, that is a hilarious stat. A team in the conference finals that is 500 in the playoffs. Even funnier is they look every bit like a 500 team in the playoffs. The fact that the Knicks are back is so good for New York. It's so good for the NBA. But I hate to be a buzzkill, but just because they're going to the NBA Finals and this is their best team in 30-plus years does not mean they are the best team in the league this year. At the risk of Knicks fan going Trae Young on me, running over the Slugs in the East does not mean you're beating either the Thunder or the Spurs coming out of the West, because you're not. But go.
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18: A three-time All-Star and a Gold Glove winner and a Silver Slugger. And there were so many ways I want to go. You know, we never really, on this show, you think of Alex as a third baseman. We've never really talked about the transformation from shortstop to third base. Right? He was a shortstop at LSU. And then he got to the big leagues, and it was pretty quick and I would argue tremendous transition.
19: Yes.
18: The defensive third baseman that he's become.
19: Very successful transition in the hot corner.
18: Yeah, but how about, I mean, it's, you know, pretty good living, man. Fenway Park, Wrigley Field, and the day games, the 150 Monday afternoon games, and it's pretty, they don't have one of those today, I'm pretty sure, because they played the night game last night. But 10-game win streak, 10-game losing streak, and that was good. I appreciate Alex spending a little bit of time with us. Next up, they get, they're off today, they play tomorrow. The Athletics will be in town. And then they get day games Friday, Saturday at Wrigley. You ever been to Wrigley?
19: I have not.
18: If you had your choice, Wrigley or Fenway? There's not a wrong answer. Yes is the answer. But which one would you rather do?
19: I am going to Fenway.
18: Okay. Just, I mean, any reason?
19: See the monster.
18: Yeah, no, it's really cool. I would argue, although that area in around Fenway is really cool, that whole Wrigleyville area is really, really fun. And it's been a long time since I've been to Wrigley. I need to go back. But the Murphy's Bleachers, all the little bars, that whole little Wrigleyville area. And he's right, man. That it's, you know, both of them are smaller ballparks. They're in the 30,000s, not the 40s and 50s. And the attraction of the ballpark and the passion of those fan bases makes every single game a party. And so that you get great crowds every night. You don't get, you know, those crowds with, I mean, pick your town. I don't want to pick on anybody in particular, but you're in big markets and they're the brand. And for such similar franchises, right, for so long had not won. And it's a good one. All right, what do you got today? What do you got to know as you go through your day? You don't get hoops, and you don't get hockey tonight. Hockey starts tomorrow. The Carolina-Vegas Stanley Cup Final will begin on Tuesday night. The Knicks and Spurs NBA Finals begin on Wednesday night. No Isotopes baseball tonight either. Of course, they're off on Mondays. They will be back here on the air tomorrow when they go to Salt Lake City. They're game and a half out of first place after taking 4 out of 6 last week from El Paso. What else you got to know as you go through Monday? New Mexico United over the weekend, 0-0 draw in Hartford, so they get a point on their road trip. The Chupacabras were up 19-0 over San Diego and then lose 55-45 yesterday at Tingley Coliseum. Donovan Portery got the start, the former Lobo quarterback. He got the start, 5 touchdown passes, 3 interceptions, and 200 yards. In his first start 2 days after his 39th birthday. St. Mary's ousted UCLA in the college baseball postseason. The number one overall seed was eliminated at home. They lose 2 of 3 games, both losses to St. Mary's, who then went on to lose to Cal Poly in the regional finals. So Cal Poly will move on to the super regional, the champions of the Big West. UNM track, Tanya Looney, set the ninth fastest mark ever in NCAA competition in the 100 meters, and she leads a talented UNM team up to the NCAA championships in Eugene the week from this week. It'll be next week. I missed anything? Oh, and Holly. Yeah, I did. And Holly Holm lost a controversial decision to Stephanie Hahn for the lightweight championship of the world boxing down in El Paso over the weekend. All right, what do you got tonight? A little baseball? It's kind of where we are now, right?
19: Light schedule tonight.
18: Super light schedule.
19: You know what?
18: Tell me.
19: Tune in to the softball.
18: You like the softball.
19: Tennessee, Texas. Texas needs to win two to advance. Tennessee wins one. Then get off to the World Series. So watch some of that kind of light slate when it comes to Major League Baseball.
18: Can I give you a little news?
19: Yeah.
18: New York Giants need a wide receiver. You know who they turned to for another workout? Odell Beckham Jr.
19: And know who they didn't sign this morning?
18: Who did they not sign this morning?
19: Odell Beckham
18: Jr. Did they not sign him?
19: They signed Braxton Berrios.
18: I saw they did, but aren't they also working out OBJ?
19: They could be. I think they're still going to, but that's actually awful for the Giants because it's telling you this Malik Nabers situation is not good.
18: I agree with that.
19: You're like, hey, everyone, it's Odell Beckham Jr. What?
18: Yeah, he was really good. He made that one incredible catch. Remember how great it was? Back in, how long ago was that? I mean, it's got to be 10, 12 years ago, no? I'm not mad at Odell Beckham Jr., don't get me wrong, but Malik Nabers is I don't know when he's coming back. Your two next receivers are Darius Slayton and Darnell Mooney. Calvin Austin, Malachi Fields, Isaiah Hodgins, Jalen Hyatt, Bo Collins, Gunnar Olszewski. Yeah. Yeah. I agree with you on that. Thank you to Alex Bregman, Chicago Cubs third baseman. He was with us today. Appreciate that. You can listen to that on podcast if you missed it over on our website, sportsatablabq.com. The Herd with Colin Cowherd is next. The Jim Rome Show will follow that. Kenny Thomason Unfiltered comes in at 4 o'clock, and we're back with award-winning radio starting tomorrow morning at 7 a.m. He is J.J. Buck. Big day for you?
19: Huge day.
18: Enjoy it. I'm merely Jeff Symbieta. Thank you for being with us. Have a wonderful Monday. Be good to each other, please. Be kind, loving, caring, and sharing. We will smell you tomorrow.

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0: weeks in L.A. I don't think Kawhi Leonard is he top 10. Justin Herbert would be 8, 9, or 10. I mean, it is, there is just, it's hard to wrap your brain around the star power. I hope sports fans in L.A. understand this is not the way it works. There are cities that go a decade and a half and don't have two or three big stars. Wow. Myles Garrett to the L.A. Rams. I just scrambled my brain. It's the Herd.
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12: They've drafted the last 2 to 3 years. They got too many good players. I mean, I watched them last year beat Green Bay. So this idea, oh, they're a two-win team. Cleveland's got, if you go look at Cleveland, and just forget their veteran guys. Go look at their top 7 or 8 young players. They nailed the draft this year. So, and the Rams are interesting because the Rams, people always say, well, you know, they've traded away a lot of first-round picks. Yeah, they did it for the Jared Goff deal. They gave up first-round picks to get Stafford, to get Jalen Ramsey, to get Myles Garrett. They're not just giving them away. They're making those moves. When they got Jalen Ramsey, he was the first or second-best corner in the league. Matt Stafford was, you know, they're giving up picks. It's Matt Stafford. So, and I think the drafts are weaker today than they were 10 years ago. Number one, the NIL. The back end of the drafts, the middle fifth round to the end is weaker than it was 5 years ago. Too many guys are staying in college. The second thing is post-CTE, football participation has gone down in, I don't know if it's red state, blue state, probably blue state, it's gone down. So football participation's gone down. NIL is keeping college players in college longer. And so I think the back end of the draft is not what it used to be. And so...

0: Katie got a VIP box for the postseason. 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
1: 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Anyone? How about some tuna on rye?
0: Oh, strike three, Beth. 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
2: 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I'm a defensive lineman. 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
1: Reminder for you all, not all beef jerky is

0: way to get to me, and he can't find me. But that's part of the deal. He's got to find me. Like Jake Rome is a great example. I'm not hyping my kid, but Jake Rome figured out that I don't want to use my old man's name. I want to figure out how to get in these doors, how to meet these people, how to network, how to get in front of them. And they've got resources, Charlie, that you, like, we old school guys don't know about. Like, there are all sorts of ways to get to people, to network with people. So that's my first thing. I'm going to answer your question by telling you, hey, Charlie, I know you love the kid and you're looking out for the kid. The kid's got to do the work. It's time. Now, in terms of what advice I would give you, 69 games, 71 days. I've never been one of those people who had like a voice coach or I have these different products that you can use. I would just say be smart. Hydrate. Probably don't want to start smoking. Get your rest. I'll tell you one thing that I do. I'm not saying you're an athlete, but take care of yourself. Take care of your moneymaker. You know, we always say it about athletes. Like, why would you put that in your body? That's your moneymaker. If your kid wants to be in broadcasting, his pipes, his voice is his moneymaker. Do some research. Learn how to take care of your pipes. Get your rest. Stay hydrated. And something works for me. It's just me. Don't go in places where it's really loud and you have to yell over the noise to be heard. That's going to do some damage to your vocal cords. But most of all, Charlie, have the kids start doing the work. And if you're going to be like, hey, man, don't talk about my kid like that. He already is. Okay, good. Good. I'm just saying this is part of the grind. It's tougher now. This world that they're entering into is tougher than the world that we came into. Man, get out there. Put yourself out there. Here's a question for Lorne Hub. I mean, that's how it's written. Here's a question for, no, Romy Rome. Here's a question for Lorne Hub. At the Portland Fire game this weekend, the crowd trotted out an oldie but goodie, the wave. I noticed it went counterclockwise around the arena. Does Lorne Hub know why the wave goes counterclockwise, and does it always go counterclockwise? Thanks, Lorne. Emery in Portland. I love that he directed that question at Lorne because he knows that Lorne is the smartest one in the room. Hey, Lorne, what's going on, dude?
1: Hi, Jim.
0: Hey, Lorne Hub. All right, so do you have a response as to why the wave goes counterclockwise, or did in that case, and does it always go counterclockwise?
1: No, man, I got nothing.
0: You got nothing.
1: I got
0: Since
1: nothing.
0: When you got nothing? That's not how the ATP works, Lorne. When somebody asks you a question, you have to have an answer. Especially when I'm sitting here talking about how you're the smartest guy in the room. You got nothing?
1: No, I got nothing.
0: All right, thank you for nothing. Thank you for nothing, Lorne Hub. You see, Emery, that's what you get. You ask a question, you get nothing. Hey, Jim. B. Webb did not hit
2: nothing.
0: You get nothing, Emery. B. Webb did not hit us with a deca yeah during the open on Friday. Really could have used it. Could you send us into this week with one to make up for it? Clevelanders could really use that pick me up. Thanks, Mike from Cleveland.
3: I'll make up for it now.
0: Yeah! It just seems a little late, doesn't it?
4: Out of here!
0: I mean, Myles Garrett is probably halfway here already. He's probably in the air right now. Is that 253 PST Monday Decky Yeah going to make you feel better? If so, then great. Then great. FanDuel. 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Good interview day today. Really good interview day. Warren Moon, Hall of Famer. My thanks to him. Charles Oakley, showing up huge. You know what's coming on tomorrow? My dude, Ben Mezrich. Also, Will Stein. Got a good week. Good week stuff coming up. Master P is our pod coming up midweek. All right, thanks to the XNR4TI. Thank you for listening and watching. See you tomorrow. We're out.
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9: Well, traffic right now, you've got crash cleanup continuing northbound I-25 as you approach Lomas is blocking your left lane. You got backups going back past Gibson with that. Once you get through there, you'll see some slowdowns both directions of I-25 near the construction zone. Still seeing a little bit of a slowdown headed west on I-40 from that earlier crash near University. Just watch yourself going through there. Also dealing with a little congestion right now headed west on Alameda near 2nd Street.
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20: After the Spurs won Game 7 of the Western Conference Finals against the Oklahoma City Thunder, Victor Wembanyama said winning the Larry O'Brien Trophy is his childhood dream. To achieve that dream, Wemby will have to get through the New York Knicks, who've won 11 straight playoff games, coming off of a week of rest following their sweep of the Cavs in the Eastern Conference Finals, and have the highest average point differential in playoff history. Game 1 is Wednesday night in San Antonio. I'm Adam Abdallah.
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9: 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Check out the Eric Strauss show. I think you'd enjoy it. Man, what a weekend for sports. Now, I myself had to miss many, many events this weekend because we went to, why can't I remember his name? The Country Star. In Colorado. Holy macaroli, I'm drawing a huge blank.
22: Was it Morgan Wallen?
9: Morgan Wallen. Jesus, Pete. So easy. Yeah. Yeah, we went to Morgan Wallen concert.
22: He?
9: Incredible. He passes out these light bands. So you put this thing on your wrist, and it goes nuts throughout the show. And the whole stadium is like a giant light show because everybody's wearing one. I wore two because I had a few beverages.
22: I was like,
9: give me two.
22: I went to arguably, and then his opinion, his best show ever he has ever performed in Knoxville, Tennessee. And we had the light bands too. I'm going to show you that once we go to break. But yeah, his concert. Was this the concert where he flipped the table over?
9: No, he didn't flip the table, no.
22: Or the piano. It was the piano.
9: He said he broke the piano the night before, but it was working for us. He goes, if this thing works. So apparently they must have broken something with the piano the night before. He also walked out with John Elway the night before.
22: Oh, okay.
9: I hate the Broncos. So for me, good riddance. I could care less, right? Because I went to both the playoff games in Denver, the Tebow game where we lost last second throw. Remember that one receiver ran like Thomas or whatever, ran like 34 miles an hour, ridiculous. That ended that. Tomlin got a delay of game, knocked us out of field goal contention. We would have won that game.
1: And then the Peyton Manning game, which was horrible too. Both those games were just duds. So, and not just because the Pittsburgh Steelers lost. They were just not incredible playoff games. You know what I mean? So I didn't care. He didn't walk out with anyone. Like my son and I thought maybe Bo Nix, maybe Peyton Manning again. But he walked out with no one, which I was surprised. I was surprised by that. The last night in Denver, I thought for sure he'd walk out with someone, but nobody. Just walked out by himself. So it is cute, his little pregame video. And his voice gets stronger as the concert goes, which is weird. I mean, his voice seemed to just get better and better and better as the night progressed. So we had a blast, but I missed game seven. So I didn't get to watch the game. Saw all the highlights. Checked the score, and I was like, what the bleep is going on? I kept checking the score. I'm like, there's no way OKC is going to lose this bad at home. And I'll tell you, having two of their best players hurt, it hurt them. If they get a full strength OKC, I don't think you see Wemby in the finals. You know I'm not a Wemby fan. I don't know. Where do you come in on Wemby? Jonah producing, by the way. Sorry, I didn't even
22: no,
1: say
22: No, you're
1: that.
22: Okay.
1: Yeah, Jonah I producing. Think... Eric Strauss in for Kenny Thomas. We're just going to fly solo. Yeah. See how this thing goes.
22: I think it's...
1: I'm not a Wemby fan. So are you either a Wemby fan or you're not a Wemby fan? It's just my feeling.
22: Yeah.
1: Where do you come in?
22: I'm a fan, but... it's kind of hard.
1: You can't play politics. Come on, Jonah. Pick a side, my man. Be a hater like me. It'll be more fun. We can hate on Wemby together.
22: He's going to be the face of the league.
1: I can tell you, which sucks.
22: Because
1: I don't like the Spurs.
22: I will admit, that sucks.
1: I'm not a Texas football, basketball fan. None of it. I do like that young player for the Mavs. I do like him.
22: Cooper Flagg?
1: I think he's a good dude. I think he earned my respect when he said he wanted to keep his sneakers cheap for the kids. And I thought, nobody's done that, you know? And I thought that was really cool because he goes, I was a teenager and it was hard for me to get the money he still is a teenager. It's hard for me to get the money to buy sneakers, so he wanted to keep his... I thought that was a cool story.
22: Yeah, but I don't like how Wemby's going to be the face of the league. But it's kind of good that Shea's not going to be the... Shea's not going to be the face of the league because Stephen A. Smith said the most perfect thing is that you see these generations coming up and they mimic their MVPs. Like with Kobe's fadeaway, I mimicked Steph's 3-point shot.
1: Well, you can't mimic 7'6".
22: Yeah, you can't. But thank God Shea didn't win this and go to the finals again.
1: Oh, because of the flopping.
22: Because it's going to be a flopping thing.
1: I still think people are hard on him for that. You guys don't remember Jordan used to get you so much as blink at Jordan, the ref would blow the whistle. Not early on. They beat the bleep out of him. The bad boys beat the bleep out of Jordan. They did. They had the Jordan rules. They were unabashed about it. They said, you come in, you're gonna feel it. And, but later on in his career, after a couple championships, you couldn't even look at Jordan without them calling a foul. So for me, I'm like, and I think even Kenny Thomas was like, that's what stars get. They get, I don't see a big flopopotamus, but I don't know. Maybe I don't. I
22: watched 14 minutes of Shea's flopping. And I was like, oh, okay.
1: Yeah, so but if you edit something,
22: no,
1: it doesn't look in real time.
22: No, he's on the floor. This is like on the floor, him just on the floor.
1: I don't know. I think he's twitchy. I like his mid-range game. I just think Shea is a really good player. I do. I think he doesn't get enough credit for his jumper. He's got a great jump shot, little 15-footer, boop, boop, boop. I don't think he had the best series. He had 31 points in Game 7, but too late, right? And nobody else, what, Holmgren, 4 points?
22: Chet had four points. Go to China. Chet needs to go to...
1: Yeah, Chet needs to get the bleep beat out of him. He's got to put on some weight. And this will be the knock against Wemby. And the problem is, when you compare Chet and Wemby, Wemby's way thicker than Chet, if you can say that.
22: And it's shorter.
1: It's hilarious because Wemby is thicker than Chet. And they're both twigs. I mean, those are some skinny men. Those you could put on mom jeans on those boys. They're skinny little dudes. The little shoulders and little skinny.
22: It's the calves that
1: little skinny dudes. Well,
22: they're not the first one. Bull.
1: Yeah.
22: Or
1: Manute Bull was very skinny. But he was just pure height. Wimby's got talent. I'll give him that. I mean, if he's going to be the face, what I hate about Wimby is the clapping. I'm going to self-clap. I hate self-clappers. Like, that crap dries. I don't know. Something rubs me the wrong way about that guy. I hate self-clappers off the top. If you self-clap, and they always do it as a smart aleck thing, like they lose and they're clapping for themselves. You know, they foul, they start clapping for themselves. I don't watch. Now it's going to get in your head. You will never watch Wimby the same now that I've given you that.
22: No,
1: I hate
22: seen it.
1: I hate self-clappers.
22: I've seen it with a lot of players.
1: I hate Steph self-clappers.
22: Steph does it a lot. And LeBron probably doesn't. I know KD does it.
1: Ugh. Again, self-clappers, I'm done. I don't like them. I always think they're smart asses. I don't like them. Self-clapping, if you got to clap for yourself, something's wrong. Am I shocked? Was I shocked? Absolutely shocked that they won. Now, I could see winning a last-second shot. Something rolls their way. But they just handed it to OKC. And I told you this after game six. I think I said this on the air. I said, there is no way the Spurs are going to have the legs to stay with OKC in a game seven. And they looked better. It goes to show you, Jonah, you young guys, there's something about youth that you can't beat Father Time. And that's the thing, man. And I know OKC is not older. They're not incredibly older team. But when you look at the rookies and the young talent on the Spurs, it's like they didn't look tired in game seven. They looked good. Their defense was good. And I think OKC not having J-Dub, I think that hurt them a lot. I mean, that's one of the faces of their franchise.
22: It is.
1: He's on the billboards, him and Shea. I mean, that's his yin to the yang. That's what, 20 points gone right there. I'll give you more thoughts on that, and then I want to break down, if you're a Holly Holm fan out there, I didn't get to see the fight. Would you give me a call, 246-0610, and be honest with me. Don't put on the 505 like Zia glasses and call and say Holly Holm won the fight. I'm a homer, but I really do think she got screwed on this one. I'll give you thoughts on that when we come back as well. 246-0610, join the conversation, the Sports Animal Beinecke on San Pedro text line. Eric Strauss in for Kenny Thomas.
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9: All right, traffic right now. We've got that crash northbound I-25 approaching Lomas. It's blocking your left lane. You're going to see slowdowns starting back around Gibson. Once you get through there, you got some slow-moving traffic both directions of I-25 in the construction zone. You got crash cleanup Montaño and 4th Street. You will see slowdowns in all directions there. Headed west on Paseo between Jefferson and the river, dealing with some slowdowns. You've also got some congestion westbound Alameda near 2nd Street. See an accident? Call the Traffic Tracker hotline at 505-767-9167. I'm Michael Carlisle from the 96.3 News Radio KKOB Traffic Center.
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9: You'll like it. 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If there's any Holly Holm fans out there, is there? There should be. I didn't get to watch the fight. But everything I've read, every interview I've seen, Holly Holmes won that fight. Six rounds, most people give her. Now, we'll get to this in a little bit, but I do want to wrap up the Spurs-Thunder. I mean, you look at that Spurs-Thunder game, and statistically, it's an eight-point win for the Spurs, but you don't really see any where they dominated the game. I mean, it feels like a coin flip game with, I mean.
22: I give it to Luke Kornet with that block.
9: Yeah.
22: Because if he didn't have that block, then that's a six-point game. Six, and it would have changed that whole game. So if it wasn't for that block.
9: So I guess that one play, because steals 9-9, blocks, OKC had 5, the Spurs had 2. So. Okay, let's look at field goal percentage. 44.6% to 45.5% for the Spurs. So the Spurs actually shot a lower percentage. Three-pointers, 17 for 40. This is probably your difference maker right here, 12 for 35 for OKC. So there's your difference right there. That's pretty much the game right there. Because apples to apples, everything's pretty much even. 38 rebounds for the OKC, 40 for the Spurs. Now, I will say offensive rebounds, the Spurs had 5 more offensive rebounds. That can be 10 more points, you know, when you look at it. Offensive rebounds do win basketball games, by the way. Those second chances are backbreakers.
1: You know, you play 45 second, what, 40, it's 45 now, isn't it? Shot clock. You play 45 seconds of defense and then they get a damn rebound on you and you got 45 more seconds of defense now.
22: It was 25.
1: 25.
22: The shot. Yeah.
1: Okay,
22: shot
1: it's 25. Clock. Yeah, there you go. Back in my still old school NBA. Defensive rebounds, 28 to 25. So there's nothing glaring about what the Spurs did. I think it's those key defensive plays and three-pointers. You know, I don't think Wimby was the difference maker. I really don't. You know, does he change the game? Absolutely. He's 22 points, 42 minutes. They had him playing 40-plus minutes every game. I didn't see a game where he didn't play 40 minutes. Did you? I didn't see. Maybe the blowout, maybe game. No, I think he was still in 40 minutes. So I think he's averaging like 40 minutes for that playoff series. And this is going to be the thing, Jonah, when you say the face of the league, and I get it. Will he be able to persevere through the injuries? You know he's going to get injured. He already concussed himself, but those knees, the bigger they are, the size, I don't know. I don't see him going without getting injured. Do you? I mean, if he's going to...
22: With how much people are putting in their bodies nowadays, I could...
1: True. Mean the supplements?
22: Not just supplements. Just like a whole bunch of other stuff.
1: Hey-o. Controversial. Like, hot take.
22: They might take peptides.
1: Hot take.
22: I don't know.
1: Hot take.
22: But it's...
1: You figure they could get some weight on him.
22: Oh, they probably can. It's going to be so much harder for him.
1: Would you want to, though, with his frame size? There's something about that. You know what I mean?
22: Because he's smooth, like, going to the basket, too. If he kind of slows down, it's going to be a bit different part of his game.
1: Yeah.
22: Cool, you could box people out and you could go downhill way more with your size.
1: Yeah.
22: But would you want that for Wemby?
1: I'll tell you that Champagne, I don't know what Champagne, how are they pronouncing that last name? Julian Champagne, he was their leading scorer with 20 points. He's been a difference maker. He's been a sneaky difference maker in that series. Game 6, he played lights out, too. You know, I don't know, man. Do they have enough? De'Aaron Fox does what De'Aaron Fox does. Probably the quickest, twitchiest player in the NBA. Is there anybody I've seen that's quicker than De'Aaron Fox that I can think of off the top? That guy is lightning fast. Can Fox stay with Brunson? Do the Spurs do they have enough to beat the Knicks? I really feel like this is a game changer for the Knicks. Game 6 and 7, every Knicks fan had to been rooting for the Spurs. Everybody. Why wouldn't you?
22: Because you have Kat, and Kat could body Kat's gonna body Wemby.
1: Yeah.
22: That's gonna be the difference maker.
1: And they have size. Yeah, they have a lot of size, the Knicks. So they can throw multiple guys at him. You know, that's the thing about the Chet Holmgren-Wembanyama matchup. And I said this, if Chet doesn't average 15-20, I said this, if you remember, I did say this, they lose. Chet's got to be Chet. And when Chet comes away with 4 points in 33 minutes, that ain't going to get it done. I mean, that guy's got to score in the 20s. And then you had Hartenstein, 7 points. You know, that's Shea with 35. It's not going to get it done. It's not going to get it done. Caruso, 12. 1 for 6 from three-pointers. So Caruso was shankopotamus all of a sudden. And that guy's been lights out. When was the last time you saw Caruso go 1 for 6?
22: It's been a while.
1: I mean, yeah. Dude, all I've seen that guy do is rain down thunder. So... You know, nobody showed up for OKC but Shea. And Shea did Shea, but that wasn't going to be enough. And when you got, that's another difference maker right there. When you've got Champagne. Is he another Frenchie on this team? Why does that sound French to me? Champagne, Champagne. Oh, Wemby, let's go get some brie. You know, like, oh. Oh, croissants for everybody. We're going to the finals. Oh,
8: I'm going to see where he's from.
1: I'm not a big fan of the French. Hi, Scott. He definitely, does he feel like he's American? No, it's the, it's just, I guess it's just what you experience when you're in a person's country. If you have a bad experience and you become kind of non-fanny, you know what I mean?
8: He's from Staten Island. He's from New York.
1: Why does he feel like a Euro?
8: Yeah, born in Staten Island. If anything, he's Jersey.
1: Somebody texted, I'm beginning to think you don't watch sports at all. SGA is a habitual flopper. Look, why do you consider a flopper? That's what I'm saying.
8: Someone who's on the ground and trying to get fouls most of their time.
1: I feel like he throws his body around. You know, I'll go with the flopper story, but I will say, you know, MJ got hammered every time. No, he didn't. Late in his career, no. MJ did not get hammered late in his career. Ask anybody. When you watched MJ, you barely look at MJ and they call a foul on MJ. No. Disagree with you on that.
8: Says the data even says that Shea's a flopper. Studies show that he has fallen over 20% of his field goal attempts. While roughly double the rate of his peers like Jalen Brunson and James Harden.
1: I'll go with that. But the way he drives, if you look at his body angles, if you look the way he throws his body around, I don't know. I'll go with the flopper argument. It's fine. Everybody seems to be calling him a flopper. I do think he's a great player, though. I don't think it takes away from how good he is. I mean, he's a damn good player.
8: That's why he won MVP. Yeah, but the one thing that got me, that threw me over the edge, was the De'Aaron Fox foul.
1: I didn't see it.
8: Oh, I'm going to show you after we go to break.
1: Where he just floppensteined or what?
8: This is bad.
1: Well, it didn't work for him because they didn't win. So they're not in the finals. What are your thoughts on? Well, I'll give you my thoughts on what the Knicks can do to beat the Spurs. I think there's a formula there if they stick to it. You know, the OKC made some dumb tactical errors. Game one should have never gone to the Spurs, and they wouldn't have been in that boat in the first place. Game one should have never gone to the Spurs. That was one of the dumbest losses, one of the dumbest coaching decisions, coaching jobs I've seen in a while. So I'll give you my thoughts on that. SGA, habitual flopper, okay. Still twitchy, still good, still fast, still great mid-range shot. I don't know. I think he's getting hammered a little too much with that, but that's my opinion. That's sports. That and more when we come back. Eric Strauss in for Kenny Thomas.
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9: Traffic right now, you've got crash cleanup continuing northbound I-25 approaching Lomas. That's affecting your right lane. Once you get through there, you'll see slowdowns both directions of I-25 in the construction zone. Traffic moving a little slow westbound on I-40 as you approach the interchange. Meanwhile, eastbound I-40 near San Mateo, you've got a little bit of a slowdown in that area. Traffic also moving slow right now westbound on Paseo near 2nd Street. Seeing some congestion westbound Alameda as you approach 2nd Street.
12: See an accident? Call the Traffic Tracker hotline at 505-767-9167. I'm Michael Carlisle from the 96.3 News Radio KKOB Traffic Center.
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30: A better life with Dr. Sanjay Gupta.
31: Heart disease is still the leading cause of death here in the United States and around the world. But what if there was something you could do earlier in life to reduce the odds of becoming a statistic? Well, here in the United States, tens of millions of adults already take a statin to lower their cholesterol. But new guidance put out by the American College of Cardiology and the American Heart Association now emphasize that treating high cholesterol sooner could significantly reduce a person's lifetime risk of heart attack or stroke. How early are we talking? In your 30s, believe it or not. Of course, you need to talk to your doctor about whether statins are right for you, but you should know that the evidence is really starting to stack up that shows the earlier you get a jump on reducing lifelong exposure to plaque-causing lipids and lipoproteins, the better the odds are going to be for you. Make sure you get your cholesterol checked. That's the first step. I'm Dr. Sanjay Gupta, helping you live a better life.
1: On the book, trust me on this. That I'm right on. Does Shea flop? Fine. I'll acquiesce to that argument. Maybe he's a flopper. He falls after everything. I don't disagree with this text. Because you're right. I don't like floppy. I don't like acting. I don't like... That's what I hate about Major League Soccer. It's when the guy's sitting there reeling like he lost a kidney. And he's like, oh, yeah! Oh, Riff! Oh! You kill me, and then he gets up and
22: goes. Just to get the ball back?
1: Yeah, it's ridiculous. The flopping in soccer is what's always turned me off. They sit there, and they're wailing and crying, and then they just get up and start running again.
22: You know who
1: like
22: doesn't
1: Like nothing
22: flop?
1: Ever happened.
22: Hockey players.
1: Oh, yeah, hockey does not flop. If you flop in hockey, you get your ass beat. Period, the end. You flop in hockey, you're going to get an ass beating.
22: Everyone should learn from hockey. They take the hits. They take them.
1: They'll initiate them. They want the hits. But if you're going to sit here and text me that Jordan didn't get calls, I don't know what NBA. Jordan did not get hammered throughout his career. No. It was a different game, a little more physical. I will say that. But you so much as look at Jordan's number on his jersey, they'd call a foul on you. I'm sorry. I'm right on that. Text me if you disagree. But if you watched any Jordan back in the day, which I did a lot, I mean, who couldn't? That was must-see TV. Michael Jordan basketball games were must-see TV. Can I say the same thing about Wemby games? If he's going to be the face, air quote, of the league.
22: The thing, this is what I'm, like, debating. You don't, with Jordan, I feel like you knew he was going to play the game no matter what. With these athletes, you don't know if they're going to play.
1: They time managed Wemby all season.
22: Yeah, you never
1: know. He didn't play 40-minute games all season. No wonder he can play now 40 minutes. What was his... Google that. What was his average minutes during the regular season? I guarantee it's 20, 22 at the most. I'd be shocked if I'm wrong on that. I guarantee they load
22: 30.4.
1: Okay. I'm wrong. But not 40. Not 40. And I guarantee now they're like, nope, you're staying out there. So they did load management him a bit. I wonder what is Jordan's average minutes? Can you Google that one? That's an interesting comparison.
22: In like what
1: there.
22: Season?
1: Well, just picked even in later, like...
22: 38.3. Yeah, that was his, over the 15 seasons he played.
1: Yeah, so a guarantee way less in the back half of this. In Wimby's prime, Jordan's prime, I guarantee he averaged way more than 30. 30? You said 30?
22: Yeah, it was 30.
1: Yeah, I guarantee Jordan
22: and
1: was in...
22: And then LeBron's with 37.6.
1: Yeah, see, so... I mean, to be continued, you know.
22: And even in, like, his peak, like, LeBron's peak season when he played a lot, it was 42.4. Yeah. That was when he was young.
1: I guarantee when Jordan was young, it was 42 plus. I would guarantee you. I don't remember Jordan coming out of games.
22: 40.4.
1: 40.4.
22: In the 87-88 season.
1: Yeah. So, I mean, Jordan, the thing, okay.
22: Even in Jordan's final season... With the Wizards, he still was averaging 37.
1: Wow, and he was grandpa then. Yeah. He wasn't that old, but, I mean, he was. But here's the thing. The thing I think is just, they call him an alien. I get it, Wemby. But to me, it's like, that's what he's supposed to do at that size. I like undersized guys that do things you don't see every day.
22: Jalen Brunson.
1: That's why I love Jalen Brunson. I mean, he is, you look at him and there's nothing. It's not, if you saw that guy on the street, you'd be like, you must be a crappy basketball player. Literally, if you walk by Jalen Brunson, not knowing he was a basketball player, and you're like, hey, bro, what do you do? I'm a professional basketball player. You'd be like, yeah, right.
22: He's 6'2", which is small for a point guard.
1: Point guard. But the body style, you know, he's thick. He's not, you know what I mean? He's thick. He's not, I'm not saying he's fat. He's a thick body style. You know what I mean? Like one of those thicker players. And deceptively fast. The angles he shoots are... See, I like players like that are more fun to me to watch than some big old dude throwing it through the bucket.
22: Because you expect that. That's why I feel like...
1: Exactly. It's just like he's that big. Muggsy he's supposed to be dunking it.
22: Like Muggsy Bogues, like Isaiah Thomas. Those guys were like fun to watch. Because Muggsy Bogues was like 5'6".
1: Yes.
22: You're not supposed to
1: And he won
22: be
1: a
22: here.
1: Dunk championship.
22: Yeah.
1: You know, didn't he win a dunk championship? I think he won. Did. I'm almost positive on that. Like that dude just kept going up and up and up and up when he jumped. He was fun. The other Atlanta Hawks.
22: Muggsy Bogues is 5'3".
1: 5'3". But the Atlanta Hawks played.
22: Nate Robinson.
1: No.
22: Nate Robinson won a dunk contest, and he was 5'8".
1: Okay, the other short dude, Spud Webb. There you go. I knew I'd remember it. Spud Webb was all-time fun to watch, too. He won a dunk championship. I know Spud did. I'm like 90% sure Spud Webb won a dunk championship. Back when those were fun. Why do they seem contrived now to me? He did, right?
22: Yeah.
1: Atlanta Hawks.
22: Yes. Yeah. I'm just trying to see the year. It said he won, but Nate Robinson won. He was 5'9", and Spud Webb was 5'7".
1: I don't remember this Nate Robinson. Who'd he play for? Do you remember?
22: He played for a lot of teams.
1: Yeah, I don't remember this kid.
22: He won with the Knicks.
1: Okay. Yeah,
22: he won that dunk contest with the Knicks.
1: I don't remember that kid. Why don't I remember that kid? I was a big fan of the dunk contest for a long time.
22: He played for Chicago.
1: Chicago, okay.
22: Bulls, multiple teams.
1: Gotcha. Yeah, so, I mean, in terms of the Spurs versus the Knicks, I guess I'm not a Wemby fan because it's not something. I mean, the three-pointers are cool when he shoots one, but it's not like you look at Wemby and go, damn, he's lights out from three-pointer. You know, so I guess he's an alien because the way he moves, to me, he's just a big man doing what big men are supposed to do. What's freakishly alien about that? Freakishly alien is his size. Am I missing something? Can someone text me? 7'4" players are supposed to shoot 3-point logo shots. I agree. That's cool. But it's not like you look at him and go, he's deadly from 3-pointer. Take players off the dribble from the top of the key. Yes. That Shaq used to dribble up full court. Remember when Shaq would take the ball up full court? Bring the ball down the court. Shaq used to do that all the time. Shaq used to dribble the ball up. And who else? Jokic does that stuff. So Jokic shoots better three-pointers than Wimby. Meh to your text? What's alien about it? And he doesn't do it all the time. What's alien about it? I think everybody's drunk on the Wimby sauce or something. Am I wrong on this? 246-0610 if you want to weigh in. Can also text. I do appreciate the text message. But I 7'4"? I mean, those are things Shaq was doing. Those are things, you know, Shaq did not shoot threes. I'll give you that. But it's not like Wimby is like, you look at Wimby and go, he shoots threes really effectively. He'll make one, but he's not like a super great three-point shooter. Am I wrong on that, my man? 246-0610, Eric Strauss in for Kenny Thomas.
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9: Traffic right now, you've got crash cleanup continuing northbound I-25 approaching Lomas. That's affecting your right lane. Once you get through there, you'll see slowdowns both directions of I-25 in the construction zone. Traffic moving a little slow westbound on I-40 as you approach the interchange. Meanwhile, eastbound I-40 near San Mateo, you've got a little bit of a slowdown in that area. Traffic also moving slow right now westbound on Paseo near 2nd Street. Seeing some congestion westbound Alameda as you approach 2nd Street.
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23: After the Spurs won Game 7 of the Western Conference Finals against the Oklahoma City Thunder, Victor Wembanyama said winning the Larry O'Brien Trophy is his childhood dream. 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Game 1 is Wednesday night in San Antonio. I'm Adam Abdallah.
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8: Most take players off the dribble from the top of the key, yes. Big players now do that all the time. Jokic. That kid from the Mavericks, he's a tall kid too. Cooper Flagg. He's tall and twitchy. How tall is Cooper Flagg? He's 6'4", 6'5". So, yeah.
9: 6'9".
8: He's taking players off, I mean, five inch difference. He's taking players off the dribble. He's bringing the ball up. Jokic passes better than most point guards in the league. 7 foot players are supposed to bring the ball down the court as a point center. Yes. Big men are doing different things these days. What's bleeping alien? All I'm saying is you throw the ball up, he dunks it. He's 7'4". Is that alien?
10: I feel like you were saying that the rebound, that he didn't get that much rebounds, and he was very inconsistent with rebounds this season. So, well, I could get that.
8: Yeah, and you should be, as a 7'4" player. Basically, any shot going up, you should have a shot at. Is that true? I saw little guys like Caruso boxing him out, literally pushing him out of the paint multiple times. Are 7'4" players supposed to be pushed out of the paint? I mean, why is everybody drunk on the Wimby sauce all of a sudden? I get it. He's the face of the league. He's tall. Tall guys have long arms. It's proportionate to your body size. I just don't get what's alien. And someone texted Manute Bol, Yao Ming, Taco Fall, I don't remember him. Sam Buller, Pava Boskozin, Chuck Nevin. I love this texter. Yeah. This texter is cool. Taller. What does taller mean?
10: They're all taller than Wemby.
8: Wait. No, all these guys couldn't be taller than Wemby.
10: They're all 7'2".
8: Ralph Sampson.
10: And
8: Mark
10: cannot
8: Eaton,
10: do three-point shots.
8: Kareem Abdul-Jabbar. Dude, really? Kareem Abdul-Jabbar with the skyhook was the prettiest shot I've ever seen in basketball. That was alien. The skyhook was alien. The skyhook is unstoppable.

0: Who was the one guy from the Houston Rockets, the Dream Fade?
1: McKembe? No.
0: No, McKembe. No, he's a like four-time MVP, like when the Rockets won all their championships. He had the Dream Fade. Hakeem Olajuwon won. The Dream Fade. That was badass.
1: Well, that's who Wemby's training for with.
0: Yeah. I mean, Hakeem. Dream Fade is badass. That was a cool shot. The Skyhook, I mean, that was as alien as you'd ever see. Skyhook is better than anything Wembanyama could do. I don't even know do you even know what a Skyhook is?
1: Yeah, I've seen that.
0: Okay. It's a badass shot. You can't stop it. It's unblockable.
1: Especially with his arms.
0: Unblockable. Your arm's in the way, and you're coming over the top. Sorry, that's alien. You got Wemby throwing up things off the backboard, trying to get his own rebound and dunking it. He's 7'4". All these players are 7'2 or taller and cannot do three-point shots. Take guys out to dribble, bring the ball down the court as a point center. The ones you mentioned are not 7'2 or taller. He keeps saying color, but I think he means taller. I don't see alien. That's just me. I think he's a tall guy that can move well, but, you know, to be continued maybe after we see if he develops an offensive game, gets a shot, a go-to. Does Wemby really have a go-to shot right now? He doesn't. Very offensively, very, unmolded clay. What analogy am I looking for? Very malleable, still needs to develop something. You know, I don't know. I do agree with you. He moves better than all those guys. I don't disagree with that. Yao Ming, I think, less for the injury, would have been one of the greatest players in the game. Yao Ming was dirty. That dude could play. But I think injuries took out Yao Ming. And be cautious, my friend, when you're drinking your Wemby sauce. To be continued, how his health goes. All these guys, their bodies break down pretty quickly. What would make him an alien is if he plays for the next 12 years. I'll give you alien status then. If he has the longevity of Kareem Abdul-Jabbar, you know, to be continued. I think Kareem had the secret, like, I think he smoked mota most of the second half of his career. I think he basically just smoked pot the whole time. Isn't he like a notorious pot smoker? I think he is. I think he's pretty open about it, if I'm not mistaken. You know, the others, I don't disagree with you. The others are just big men. Can he move better than all those guys? Yes. Does it make him an alien? That's my thing. Like, I'm not drunk on this alien sauce. I'm really not. So there's that. The Stephanie Han, I want to get to this fight with Holly Holmes. And I really want, if somebody's a homer out there, give me a call and just give me some solace that Holly Holmes really won that fight. Because everybody I've talked to said she won the fight. And when you look at this, not one judge, not one, had it for Holly. How could this, somebody explain to me, if she did win that fight, how is this such a lopsided scorecard? 96-94, 96-94, 95-95. One judge saw it as a split. How? 2460610. If anybody could explain this to me, if you call my show, I'll give you a T-shirt in the 6 o'clock hour. If you can convince me, why didn't one judge see it for Holly? Not one. How did that happen? Because everything I've seen, she won the fight. She threw more punches. She was more accurate. She was more active. How did not one of those judges give the, you know what I mean? How did this come out the way it did? Somebody explain it to me. Linda, listen to me. Explain it to me. 96, 94, 95. Did Han get hometown? That and more coming up. Eric Strauss in for Kenny Thomas.
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3: Traffic right now, that earlier crash northbound I-25 near Lomas, looks like that has been cleared. You will still see some slowdowns in that area. Of course, you got slow-moving traffic both directions of I-25 near the construction zone. Headed west on I-40 near the interchange, a little bit of a slowdown as you make your way through there. Westbound on Paseo near 2nd Street, traffic's moving a little slow. We've also got congestion headed west on Alameda as you approach 2nd Street.
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5: Jim Rome here with your Rome Report. The Knicks juggernaut rolls on with another win over the Cavaliers to go up 2-0 in the Eastern Conference Finals. That series is over. The Cavs are done. Well, they were actually done after they choked away Game 1, but they are done. They're not beating this Knicks team 4 out of 5 games, especially given the fact that they're 8-8 in the playoffs. Now, that is a hilarious stat. A team in the Conference Finals that is 500 in the playoffs. Even funnier is they look every bit like a 500 team in the playoffs. The fact that the Knicks are back is so good for New York. It's so good for the NBA. But I hate to be a buzzkill, but just because they're going to the NBA Finals and this is their best team in 30-plus years does not mean they are the best team in the league this year. At the risk of Knicks fan going Trae Young on me, running over the Slugs in the East does not mean you're beating either the Thunder or the Spurs coming out of the West, because you're not. But go.
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0: Eric Strauss in for Kenny Thomas. 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Holly Holmes loses another unanimous, not unanimous, but another decision. Two points per round. So I don't see anybody explain this score to me. How would not one judge, because everybody I've talked to says she won. 96-94, 96-94, 95-95. Not one judge saw it in Holmes' favor. How does not one judge? And I talk to everybody, and they say she won. Holmes lost by 2 points between two of the three rounds. The judges decided the Albuquerque fighter won the later rounds of the bout, but not enough to come back after Han took the early portion of the fight. Somebody told me maybe two rounds, maybe. Do you want me to go to him or do you want to go to him? Okay, go ahead. Let's take Howard and find out. Howard, you're on The Sports Animal with Eric Strauss. How you doing, buddy?
20: Good. You know, it took everything I could to call up because I'm a Cowboy fan to talk to a Pittsburgh fan. But
0: I agree.
20: Oh, well, I called.
0: I feel the same about taking your call. I feel the same.
20: You were talking about tall guys earlier. What was the kid's name? Sean Bradley was, what, 7'5"?
0: Oh, yeah, from BYU, wasn't he?
20: Yeah, he was. And then that Taco Fall you were talking about, he had a stint with Boston. He was 7'6".
0: Yeah.
20: Other than that, I don't think he had anybody taller than Wemby that I can think of.
0: Yeah, but does just your size make you an alien?
20: No, you know, he's talented, but I don't think he's even hit his ceiling yet.
0: But here's the thing. How is everybody anointing him this alien status? He doesn't even really have a go-to offensive shot right now, which a lot of these big guys, they get a shot, right, that you can remember them for.
20: Well, I think they're searching for a face of the NBA, and, you know, Alexander kind of fizzled out there, and Anthony Edwards just, to me, had just kind of an average year. And I think, you know, Adam Silver's trying to find a face of the NBA, so they're trying to anoint Wembanyama all this give him all these accolades and try to push him for it. But, you know, there's so many good players in the NBA these days. It's, I don't know, alien? I don't think so. I think he hasn't even hit his ceiling yet. And, I am picking San Antonio to win the series, though.
0: I did not either. I thought it would be OKC in seven. I think I said that early on. I thought the Spurs were good enough to push them. But I thought ultimately the championship caliber of OKC would come through. Boy, I was wrong. I was dead wrong on that.
20: Well, and as a 65-year-old, I'd like to see the Knicks win one, you know, because old school back in the day was the Knicks, the Pistons, the Celtics, the Lakers, you know.
0: Yeah, I know what you're talking about. And I got to say this. So, I'm not a huge Knicks fan, but I am for this series. I am 100% in on the Knicks. So I'm going to be rooting for them, and it pains me to say that.
20: I think Karl Anthony Towns needs to have a big series. I think he needs to be very productive.
0: He's got to show
20: up. Wembanyama away from the basket, yep, shooting jumpers, and let's see what happens, right?
0: Yeah, and there are other big men, too. What's his name? Why can't I remember his name for the Knicks?
20: Robinson is one of them.
0: Robinson and then the other
1: Cat. Karl Anthony Towns.
20: Cat, no. Robinson. No. I can't. There's a third
0: there's
20: one.
0: Another
20: I can't
0: one.
20: Think of his name either. But they've collectively got 18 fouls to throw at him. So,
1: Mitchell Robinson?
0: No.
1: Ariel Hopkopi?
0: It's Ananobi. Ananobi.
20: Something like
0: OG
20: that.
0: OG Ananobi. He's sneaky good. Ananobi and Robinson are big bodies. You can throw at Wimby. I guarantee you, Ananobi's a strong dude. Have you seen the build on that guy? He's thick, man. If anybody
20: can wear him out. They can wear Wimby out. Lean on him.
0: Yeah.
20: The refs swung the whistle during the playoffs.
0: Yeah,
20: because
0: you can lean
20: on him.
0: You literally could throw Robinson in there for 5 minutes and just pound the crap out of Wimby. Literally just pummel him. That Robinson is a big cat. Like, he's thick. So, I mean, I guarantee you between Ananobi, Towns, and Mitchell Robinson, they have some size to match up against the Spurs.
20: They do. And, again, like I say, Cat's just got to carry the offensive load and let the other two guys lean on Wembanyama.
0: Yep.
20: Don't make any dumb fouls, Karl Anthony Towns.
0: Yep.
20: Hey, what's up with Kenny? Do we have to put his face on a milk carton or what? Is he ever coming back?
0: Yeah, he's coming back. He's just having a good time, man. He's living the dream, dude. He's living the dream.
20: But
0: good for
20: him. And I thought, last statement, I thought Holly Holm won that fight. I was shocked.
0: So, how on earth, I'm just going to give you the scorecard, 96-94, 96-94, 95-95. Nobody saw it in Holmes' favor.
20: I don't know. I'm baffled
0: by that one. Is this just Texas El Paso homerism? Is that what happened there? And this is what pisses me off about boxing. I hate these controversial matches where everybody can see it but the judges. So I haven't talked to anybody right now who said that Han won that fight. I don't think Han thinks Han won that fight.
20: I think boxing is probably the dirtiest damn sport around.
0: It might still be.
20: Gentlemen.
0: Take care, brother. It's good talking with you, man. It sadly might be. I mean, look, 2460610, if you're out there, text me. Tell me how not one judge sees the fight for Holly. Now, Holly in her post-fight conference, I did watch that. And I will say, Holly's a no-frills. She's never been one to not take responsibility. She's never been one to duck things. For everything I've ever seen from Holly is, I've never seen her lose a fight and cry spoiled milk or sour milk or, you know, whatever. I've never seen her do that. And she literally said, look, I won that fight. Has anybody else heard her say that?
1: I've never heard her. You want to hear this other stat? She landed 107 out of 437 punches, 24%, compared to Han's 70 to 358 punches, which was 20%.
0: Yeah.
1: Holly's landed more punches than Han.
0: More punches, more effective. I thought, looked more powerful. I don't know. I don't get it. Somebody said, stop. I got the word police on me. Stop saying Holmes. Okay. It is my burke. I've been here all my whole life, man. Holly Holm. There you go, texter. I don't know. People get hung up on the weirdest stuff. You should see the word police on my radio show. Holy crap. There are some people that they'll word police you like, woo, woo, woo. That should be in a positive. You didn't set that last sentence off in commas. It sounded like you skipped the comma. There you go. That's for you, Jonah.
1: I haven't mentioned it. I didn't open up with the rigor.
0: From my bleep show of a day, by the way. You see what I deal with. Did you get a little taste of what I deal with? Trying to talk to me before the show for like,
1: yes.
0: Right?
1: Yes.
0: What was that, 5 minutes?
1: Yeah, that was five
0: you
1: minutes.
0: You got exposed to 5 minutes of my day, and do you see what I deal with? And imagine that since this morning, imagine dealing with that all bleeping day.
1: Running a business.
0: Do you have a little more empathy for me now?
1: Yes. Running a business is.
0: I'm telling you, there's some days you come in here and you are bleeping worn out, right? I mean, I talked to this one lady, I'm like, and they'll put words, it's like talk radio, really. They'll put words in your mouth. You said this, I never said that. It's funny. I mean, this is what I think should happen in boxing. And I know this never will happen. There should be a way after a decision where you can protest and they will actually go back and rescore the contest because armchair quarterback. So quit leaving it up to these live judges, right? This would even make it more suspenseful. So you got the judges score, right? And you announce the winner. So listen to this vision real quick. This is bleeping genius. Then you say, we're now going to take a recess for official video review for confirmation. We'll be back in 10 minutes. Imagine everyone drinking, waiting, right? Because you get the live score, judge. And then in 10 minutes, it's like in baseball now. I love the review. I love the instant review. And then it feels like a game show reveal. Like it was a strike or it was a ball. You know, like I think it's really added to the game for me because I'm not one of those entrenched purists. I'm one of those guys that I want to see things grow. I want to see things get it right. I love the instant replay for the NFL. And even then I'm shocked they get crap wrong. It's like you see the same video I do. All right, I'll give you my thoughts on this when we come back. Eric Strauss in for Kenny Thomas.
3: All right, as we take a look at traffic right now, you've got slowdowns both directions of I-25 as you approach the construction zone. You're going to want to watch your speed going through there. Traffic moving a bit slow on westbound I-40 as you approach the interchange. Those slowdowns last until Coors. Westbound Paseo between Jefferson and the river, we've got some slowdowns. You've also got that congestion headed west on Alameda as you approach 2nd Street. See an accident? Call the Traffic Tracker hotline at 505-767-9167. I'm Michael Carlisle from the 96.3 News Radio KKOB Traffic Center.
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0: Holmes, you can text the show, Holmes. Holmes. Ollie Holm. Why do I put an S on it? It's weird. I get it. I'm down. I got to go to Bo Hightower today. He's been on the show with Kenny. I went over there and he cracked my back for me. I got to thank him. Huge shout out. If you haven't gone in to see him, Elite Sports Training, Bo Hightower, that is dark magic, man. That is some Harry Potter crap, dude. That guy waves the wand and smart, number one, off the top. Super smart, educated dude. Former Lobo, great guy. He worked with Holly Holmes. I even asked him about it. One of his takes, which I thought was so interesting, I don't want to steal Bo's thunder, but I think he makes a good point. Number one, Holly Holm wears a bun or wore a bun for this fight. I don't know if she wears it all the time. And I think when she gets hit, she has a propensity to let her head go back. And with the bun, I was talking to one of the suits in the break room, with the bun and the propensity for her to kind of let her head go back with the punch, sometimes it can make her look like she's taking more damage than she does. That's the one thing I will say in terms of trying to validate this Han decision. But for all intents and purposes, bun or no bun, and again, this is just a theory. I think moving forward, if and when she, I think she's going to fight again. I think she has a couple more on her contract. I think she should go cornrow. I really do. I think that's a cleaner look. I don't think it gives the judge as much to see. I don't think a bun is as effective. The bun does look, watch the punches and see what I mean. Because I didn't think, and again, this isn't my take, so I don't want to steal Bo Hightower's thunder here. Because he works with all these athletes. He's worked extensively with Holly Holm. And I think that's one of the things that one of his takeaways from that fight, because he watched the fight, he was like, I really wish she wouldn't wear a bun. And I go, what are you talking about? And then the way he explained it made perfect sense, because it does. I mean, watch some of the highlights, Jonah. Do this after at the break if you can, and see if you see what he's saying. Some of the Han punches thrown and that bun kind of bobbing back and giving the judges more to see than they should. Because I saw her face in the press conference. She took some shots. There's no question. There was some swelling there. But did she look like a beaten fighter? I know I've said this before on air. I'm a professional boxing announcer. So I did Johnny Tapia's last fight at Hard Rock Hotel and Casino. I was the ring announcer for that fight. And I can tell you, having been in the ring, just being around boxing, it's not the most up-and-up environment. Is that saying it kindly?
1: Yeah, well, it is.
0: One of the Tapia fights I did, I was announcing a pre-card, and I look in the hotel lobby, and there's a brawl going on in the hotel before the fight. As a homer, I think Holly Holm is an Albuquerque absolute legend. And I really think she needed this fight. I really wish there's a way you could go back to a video replay, rescore the fight, and make things right. And I don't think that'd be a complicated thing to do. Do you want to bring him on? Let's go to John. John, you're on The Sports Animal with Eric Strauss. How you doing, John?
7: Well, I don't know who John is, but this is Dan.
0: Oh, Dan. Sorry. He said John. It's okay. How you doing, Dan?
7: I hear a lot of whining over there, Eric. You're whining too much.
0: Okay, what am I? You want some cheese with that wine?
7: Listen, go ahead. You've been around the scene.
0: Yeah.
7: So you're answering your own question, dude. Holly was never going to win that fight unless she flat knocked her out.
0: Okay, I'll give you that.
7: Way,
0: look,
7: because of the money factor.
0: I agree.
7: Because of the money factor, and whichever way you want to divert that comment, There was no way she was going to win, bro. Not down there.
0: Okay, let me ask you this, though. Did you watch the fight?
7: I watched the highlights.
0: Okay, do you think she won?
7: Because I didn't watch the whole fight?
0: Yeah.
7: I can't say, because I'd just be talking out of my...
0: You know what? ¿Cómo se llama?
7: ¿Cómo se llama? But in reality, I'm a seasoned individual, and I think, in my opinion, she wasn't going to win that fight.
0: Because of those factors
7: that I'm telling you about.
0: But I will give you this. To beat the champ, you have to take the champ down. I don't disagree with you.
7: Absolutely.
0: You give me some food for thought here, because you might be right on saying the only way she was going to win by knocking her out. I don't disagree with you there. I don't disagree with you. Because she is the champ.
7: Thanks for taking my call, man.
0: Yeah, buddy. And I don't... Great call, by the way, John. Damn good. I mean, anytime a caller gives you food for thought, you know, is that right? Is it reality? I can tell you that's reality. I've watched many a championship fight where the champ should have lost, but it's the champ. And the judges somehow see it differently. So, you know, you're in El Paso. You got the champ. She's 13-0. Did Holly Holm do enough? To win that. And
1: these highlights are not giving praise to Holly at all.
0: Okay. And the first, where are you at in the fight, though?
1: Round 7.
0: Okay. So are you seeing it as she should have lost the fight then?
1: I see nothing here.
0: Okay.
1: Really.
0: Do you see the bun?
1: Yeah, I see the bun.
0: Do you think that Bo makes a good point there? It does. It really does pop the head more. Honestly. Now, look. Holly looked a little swollen. Did she look like somebody who got the bleep beat out of her by a 13-0 fighter? No. Okay. Let's, is it what? I don't know. Should we, yeah, let's take it. Yeah, let's try it. Let's take it. It's fine. Orlando, you're on the Sports Animal with Eric Strauss. How you doing, Orlando?
9: Hey, Eric, I've talked to you on your other show, but not on this one.
0: Oh, well, thanks for calling in.
9: I was totally expecting to hear Kenny and maybe you, but looks like Kenny's off.
0: Yeah.
9: Anyway, just wanted to chime in on the Holly Holm fight. I just caught the one caller that said he only saw the preview.
0: The only, what he said was the only way Holly wins that fight is if she knocks on out.
9: Well, he might have something to that, but I missed the first fight they had in Puerto Rico, but this one I watched from round one.
0: Uh-huh.
9: Big boxing fan, you know, I'm 65 years old, but not as popular as it used to be. She started off slow, but she took the later rounds. I had it totally opposite. I thought it was close. I thought it'd be split decision in favor of Holly. But even more encouragement, the ESPN announcers were saying that she pretty much had it in the bag. And so they were surprised. One of the first comments from the female commentator was that, I'm sorry, we just didn't see it that way.
0: So Orlando, let me give you the stats real quick. Total punches landed, 107 Holly Holm. Bo just sent me this, a picture. 70 for Han. Thrown, 437 for Holly Holmes, 358 for Han. Accuracy, 24% to 20. I mean, those are big number differences.
9: Yeah, it was totally disappointing. I mean, she's still adjusting going from MMA to the boxing world.
0: It's
9: total different. And you could kind of see it, you know, with her trying to do on...
0: Well, Orlando, if you remember, she came up in boxing.
9: Yeah. That was her original. So, I'm sure she still has all the natural instincts.
0: Yeah.
9: But
0: can I bounce this off you real quick?
9: But she should have taken it.
0: Can I bounce this off you?
9: She got robbed.
0: Do you have to knock the champ out, though? Because there is that ilk of thought. Right?
9: Dominator, but it was close.
0: Yeah. I mean, but to beat the champ.
9: You just gave the numbers, you know.
0: Yeah.
9: That's what the judges should go by.
0: I agree. I mean, Orlando, thank you for the call, brother. I do appreciate the call, by the way. Thank you. It's great calls today. Man, some good calls. 2460610. I mean, but I guess that harkens us back to beat the champ. 13-0, three knockouts, Han. Do you have to knock her out? That's the question du jour. And did Holly do enough? Or did she just get flat out bleeped? Statistically, she got bleeped. She got bleeped bad. Like, statistically, she got bleep slapped, bleeped, and bleeped up and down. Because, I mean, that's egregious. You know, it is egregious numbers. If you look at the CompuBox stats, 107 landed punches to 70, that's a landslide. I mean, that's a win, and twice on Sunday. 437 thrown to 358. Dude, that's a monster difference. So, I think they should go with mine. You announce a live score winner, raise a hand, crowd goes nuts, and then you announce to the crowd, we're now under video review. Someone scores it, and we'll take a break, and I'll tell you what happens when we come back.
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3: Well, traffic right now, you will see some slowdowns westbound on I-40 between the interchange and Coors. I-25 near the construction zone. You got some slow-moving traffic in both directions there. Also, still dealing with a little bit of a slowdown westbound Paseo approaching 2nd Street. Headed west on Alameda, you've got congestion near 2nd Street. You've also got some slow-moving traffic westbound Montaño near Coors.
12: 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And when the weather turns, our forecast is New Mexico's certified most accurate.
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12: 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KOAT Action 7 News, more in the morning.
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0: In San Antonio over the weekend, I was at a graduation at the Alamo Dome, which is, I heard, a very difficult place to, because it's big and the roofs, and heard it was hard to play in, but whatever, which wrapped up about 5 minutes before the game was over. By the time we got to our cars, the game was over. The city of San Antonio went crazy. It was insane in the streets. That must have been a good time. Hopefully you went out there and partied a bit. I mean, if I was the graduate, I'd be like, hell yeah! Dude, I would have broken out my faker high. Can I get two shots of tequila, please?
1: I was very disappointed when the Pacers didn't win the finals last year, because I was
0: you
1: in
0: were
1: Indiana.
0: There.
1: I was there. Yeah. I was in a bar downtown, and then once Halliburton's Achilles happened, bar just went silent, and everyone was just depressed.
0: Yeah, it was. It was horrible. It sucked the life out of them. I'll tell you my most depressing sports moment. I was in Australia when the Socceroos were playing in the World Cup, and almost won. And it would have been, we were at a bar and it was going nuts and they lost and it just sucked the life out of the bar. And I had my Socceroos jersey on. Aussie, and we were going nuts. And they lost. That was my most disappointing sports moment. Because I was in Australia. And it was the vibe. And it was World Cup. Went to, okay, that was number one from the texter. Two, went to a place to watch the fight. Mind you, I'm in Texas. Every single person who I watched the fight with thought that Holly won the fight in Texas. Man, my only thing is, and I will give Johnny credit for this because he got my wheels turning. To beat the champ, do you have 13-0, three knockouts? Do you have to knock Khan out to win that fight? Damn. How many MMA fights have we seen like this? To beat the champ, do you have to submit the champ? You know, how many do you sit there and you go, the champ won, and you're like, there's no way the champ won that fight. So I will say, historically speaking, to beat the champ, you have to decidedly knock her down. You know, you have to do something special. Now, do I think Holly won? Yes. Do I think they should go to my theory? Yes. All of you should jump on this. We can be the first in off the ground here. We used to be a really hot boxing town, man. We did. When Danny and Johnny were coming up, and it was Burro 505 versus, I don't know, you were either a Danny Romero fan or a Johnny Tapia fan. There was no commingling there. You were either on, like, Team Vida Loca or you were a Romero fan. Golden Boy. It was a very divided time in boxing for the 505. I will say that. But before we got 575 and all this newfangled crap that you young people have, whatever. I want to talk about this quickly, too. I'm going to have a hot take here. This is going to be a hot take. Jonah, you're not going to like this one either. Because you were, because you kind of proved my point when we were talking off air before the show. I'm going to say this. Girls softball is really, really fun to watch. Almost, here's the hot take. Almost better than boys baseball, college level. I'm talking college here.
1: I'm not disagreeing at all because I've seen the, oh my gosh, I remember.
0: It's only, high scoring.
1: I only remember Oklahoma dominating.
0: Yeah.
1: And I loved watching those games.
0: Yeah.
1: I did love watching those, like Oklahoma and then UCLA battling it out.
0: UCLA was a powerhouse, if you remember. And of course, we're driving back from the Morgan Wallen concert. And, my son's got the Texas Tech softball game on. And we look at each other and we at one point said, this is really fun to watch. I don't know if it's because we're Tech fans. I don't know. But it was like a heavyweight fight. We finally, here's what dorks my son and I are. We get too emotionally invested. So we literally turned it off because they're up 8-6. They were up 6-4. And had three outs. That's all they needed. First hit of the last inning. I think they go seven innings, if I'm not mistaken. Home run. And I said, son, turn this damn game off. I can't watch this inning. I couldn't. Dude, I was too emotionally invested at this point. These girls are, from the pitching, the windmill, and they put their whole bodies into it. The fact that these starting pitchers come in and out of the game is so cool to me. There's just so much I like about it. I sound like a complete homer here. Like, I really enjoyed this softball game, probably one of the best games I've seen in a while. You're talking extra innings. You're talking down to the last out, man. The UCLA would not go away. And then Tech would come back. And then UCLA would come back. And then Tech, I mean, it went extra innings. It was as good of a game, just sports game, that I've watched in a hell of a long time. And just watching these pitchers, Caitlin Terry for Texas Tech was bleeping amazing. The UCLA pitcher pitched the most pitches of any World Series game ever. They wouldn't pull her. My son and I were like, pull her. They would not pull her. I don't know how many. I got to find out how many pitches she finally had. I'll give you the number of pitches she had. I was like, there is no way this young lady is throwing that many. And she's still throwing in the 70s in extra innings. Dude, for those of you out there who might be haters, all I'm saying is I feel like Sam I Am. Just give Green Eggs and Ham a chance. This softball is fun to watch, I'm telling you. And I'll give you more reasons when we come back.
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3: Well, traffic right now, you will see some slowdowns westbound on I-40 between the interchange and Coors. I-25 near the construction zone. You got some slow-moving traffic in both directions there. Also, still dealing with a little bit of a slowdown westbound Paseo approaching 2nd Street. Headed west on Alameda, you've got congestion near 2nd Street. You've also got some slow-moving traffic westbound Montaño near Coors.
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4: It's a storied program. You know they've recruited pitchers there, right? I mean, that was weird. My last thing is this. Watch some college softball. Watch some college baseball. Both are excellent.
5: That UCLA game, me and my brother-in-law were freaking out because we're all like, this is the number one team.
4: Yeah.
5: And you're going to get beat by St. Mary's?
4: St. Mary's took him down.
5: Yeah.
4: Now, will St. Mary's do anything after this?
5: I don't know.
4: I don't know either.
5: Yeah.
4: Will Tech? Tech's got to beat Alabama twice. So I don't know how these elimination round robin,
5: double,
4: whatever.
5: It's double
4: elimination now.
5: Yeah.
4: So they play Alabama twice. Well, once if they lose. One and done. If they win, they get another crack at Texas Tech.
5: Yeah, because UCLA lost their first game.
4: Yep.
5: And then so they're all like.
4: Same as Tech. So the winner was going to go there either way. So it's going to be interesting to see. I can tell you that Texas Tech, Red Raider, UCLA game, a must-see TV. I was glued to the television. Let's get to some trades. Myles Garrett is now a Ram. How on earth? This one, to me, is one of the biggest head-scratchers. How on earth do the Cleveland Browns re-sign Myles Garrett? Record contract. I thought he's a Brown for life. Thought after they re-signed him, I thought Brown for life, right? And then Los Angeles comes in and gets him for Jared Verse in a first-round pick?
5: Not even Michael Parsons.
4: Like, not,
5: right? I think Michael Parsons was three first-round picks.
4: How
5: stupid are the Cleveland Browns?
4: They're just the dumbest franchise ever.
5: And I'm a 49er fan, and so I'm like...
4: Browns have always been a train wreck. And the minute you think they're doing smart crap, the minute you think that, the Browns do what Browns do. Why on earth do you trade your all-pro best piece of your defensive player of the year for a first round pick in Jared Verse? Makes absolute no sense. Love to see it happen. I love the fact that we don't see this guy twice now.
5: Now I do.
4: So now
5: just
4: you do.
5: Spot. Yeah. We just switched spots.
4: You're welcome to my world, brother.
5: To balance all this, the 49ers need to trade for Max Crosby.
4: Yeah. I mean, it's just... It's the craziest thing, though. Why do you sign Myles Garrett to such a big deal, and then you trade him for a first? Did he? I never heard him grumbling. I didn't hear after he signed. That noise quieted really quickly. How on earth the Rams pulled this off? That's one of the best front offices in the league. You got to tip your hat to the Rams.
5: I don't think they've had a first round pick since in like the past 10, 11 years.

0: years.
1: Instant Super Bowl favorites. The minute this trade went through, everybody's saying favored to win the Super Bowl. But as you mentioned, Jonah, you're going to get one season with Puka, and then you're done. You ain't affording Puka. So is Garrett worth a Puka? I guess they're going to get him for this. They're just trying for a Super Bowl this year.
0: It's this year.
1: They're swinging for the fences. That's it. That's the only thing that makes sense with this trade. Eagles now trade to the Patriots for A.J. Brown. I think they got more for A.J. Brown. I think the Eagles got more for A.J. Brown.
0: For a third-year-old receiver?
1: Than the Browns did for Myles Garrett. Go figure this out.
0: Like, how stupid are... Like, at minimum, this is minimum. I need five first-round picks. Five.
1: And then you can back off from there and get three. But one first-round pick in a Jared Verse for a Myles Garrett? I just like, huh? So the Patriots get A.J. Brown. And again, for all intents and purposes, I think they paid more for Brown than, you know, Myles Garrett. Is Brown worth more than a Myles Garrett?
0: No. A defensive end. Why do you think more defensive ends come out of the draft earlier than a wide receiver?
1: I know. But, like, really?
0: Just think about this. A.J. Brown was a second-round pick.
1: Yeah.
0: Myles Garrett was a first overall pick.
1: And A.J. Brown is a head case. You're either going to get, like George Pickens, you're either going to get all-out A.J. Brown, who's unstoppable, or disconnected, you're running the ball too much. Because if you think the Patriots are going away from the run anytime soon, you're a special kind of dumb. And especially with Vrabel.
0: And it's different because I saw it firsthand when the 49ers played the Eagles. And all that whole game, A.J. Brown was just complaining about not getting the ball.
1: Yep.
0: When they threw him the ball, he dropped it every single time.
1: Yep.
0: You want that?
1: Well, welcome Patriot. Welcome, Patriot fan. You just signed up for this.
0: This is the only thing. Is that he's going back to his old head coach.
1: Yeah, and I've seen him take over games. When A.J. Brown goes A.J. Brown, like George Pickens, when George Pickens goes George Pickens, unstoppable. However, Vrabel's not going to center the offense around A.J. Brown, and he's got a rookie quarterback coming off a stinker of a Super Bowl, right? I mean, is this
0: part of it? It was Will Campbell's fault. It was his fault.
1: For what?
0: That Super Bowl.
1: You think so?
0: Yeah, because if you give Drake May a little bit more time, he could have probably done a little bit. But Will Campbell had. That was
1: not a good game. But what's different with the Patriots now? Did they do any moves on the offensive line? So what are you really getting here? And is he going to be able to get the ball down the field to A.J. Brown? Right? And will Vrabel want to throw the ball? Vrabel likes the run. He's just going from one run-centered offense to another. Am I wrong on that? I don't think so. So that's another head-scratcher. Like, does that make sense for, in exchange for Brown, this from the text line, the Eagles will receive New England's first-round pick in the 2028 NFL draft and a 2027 fifth-round pick. The Browns didn't get that for Myles Garrett. They got one first round. Meh for one of the best defensive players in the league.
0: And could be. He broke the sack record last year.
1: The Browns do what the Browns do, brother. All right, Eric Strauss in for Kenny Thomas. Go out and make a difference in the world. I am out of here. Jonah, thank you for producing, by the way. Great job, as always. Take care. I'm out.
2: Well, taking a look at traffic right now, you're still going to see a little bit of a slowdown westbound on I-40 as you approach Coors. Both directions of I-25 and the construction zone, you'll see a little bit of slow-moving traffic in that area. Paseo, Alameda, Montaño, those river crossings are moving up to speed. As a reminder, up in Rio Rancho, southbound 528 remains slow. That is due to a crash. You'll need to seek out an alternate route.
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11: 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Coast One released the levy and settled with the IRS for $2,000. Mark in Michigan owed $225,000. After Coast One stepped in, Mark walked away paying less than $1,500. 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